0: Bahamas Department of Meteorology. He says ocean heat is the main source of energy for hurricanes, so the data could help forecasters better understand when a hurricane is likely to intensify quickly. For example, this happened in 2019 when Hurricane Dorian hit the Bahamas as a Category 5 storm and killed dozens of people. And Simmons says the fishermen are eager to help.
1: When hurricanes are out there, it creates problems for them. They can't get to work. So they are excited to be a part of the community to assist us in getting information so that we can create better forecasts for them.
0: Climate Connections is produced by the Yale Center for Environmental Communication. 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

0: 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Come on down to it.
1: It is the Driftwood Lodge. Welcome to it, friends. DJ Chris Haichu here. We have a couple of hours of mostly new music to play for you. A lot of good stuff from La Roe, Puppet Wipes, Neplu. What's that one called? Anyway, we got lots of stuff, but we're going to start off with another single from the Hobnobs record. I don't know. I've been playing for the last few weeks here and there. It's one of the albums of the summer for me. And it's just their album's called Helmets Off. And here's Enamored.

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Also on Thursday, 5:30 p.m., it's the kickoff of the Community Concert Hall at Fort Lewis College's series of concerts in Buckley Park. Performing on Thursday, the 25th, is the Sweet Lizzie Project. 6 p.m. at Lola's Place on Thursday, Jeff Solon Jazz. 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Also on Friday, 6 p.m. at Durango Craft Spirits, Damned the Moon. 7 p.m. at 11th Street Station on Friday, Banjo Joe. 7 p.m. at the Animus City Theater on Friday, it's the Yope album release party with Hotel Draw. Yeah, Yope and Hotel Draw at the Animus City Theater on Friday. Saturday, June 27th, 10 a.m., 2-Bit Tom Kipp spins surf, old country, and roots music on vinyl. And this is happening at Bruin Coffee and Biscuits, 32nd and Main. 6 p.m. on Saturday at the 11th Street Station, Banjo Joe. 6 p.m. at Union Social House on Thursday, Dustin Burley. 6 p.m. at the Wiminooch Bar and Grill. I think that's at Viacito. JB and the Fly Biscuits. Sunday, June 28th at noon, it's the Sunday Record Brunch Club at the 11th Street Station. 6 p.m. on Sunday at the Diamond Bell Saloon, the Blue Moon Ramblers. This has been the KDUR Concert Calendar, brought to you by 11th Street Station, offering a collection of food trucks with a variety of dining options, coffee, cocktails, live music, and more in downtown Durango. If you have an event you would like posted on the KDUR Concert Calendar, please send that information at least 2 weeks in advance to kdur@fortlewis.edu. 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

Oh, Mary. Vorhex Angel, brand new one called Drain. And Vorhex Angel just happens to be the Oral brothers from Jeff the Brotherhood and Kunal Prakash from Silver Synthetic, both bands that have featured on this show in the past. I'm a little bummed I did not know about the band until now. They put out two albums last year, a debut record and a live thing. I'll be seeking those out. Before that, we heard London's The Tubs doing a Metallica-covered, all jangle-fied, Fade to Black. And they've got a new album coming out in September. We'll be playing stuff from that. The Clintons from Berlin have a heart. They have a new self-titled album out. Or maybe it's called, the album's called Have a Heart too. The singer from The Clintons is also in The Hobnobs, who started the whole set. But before the concert calendar, we heard Nice Breeze, a band out of D.C. They're on Silt Breeze, and I like anything that's on Silt Breeze, so I've been spinning that. The new album's called Everything Disappears. It's an album that was supposed to come out right around the time of COVID, and just finally managed to make it out of the gates. We heard the power pop song there by the Nice Breeze. For that, Teamwork from Berlin. They've got an album coming out in the near future called Somebody's Gotta Do It. We heard Horse Eating an Apple. And then we started with Hobnobs from the Netherlands. One part Luzberg, one part The Clintons. We heard an Armored. I thought it was Enamored. It's an Armored. And their new album's Helmets Off. 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I had somebody call in for a request, and I apologize to them. We do not have that CD in the studio, at least not where I can find it. So my apologies. Getting back to it. So much stuff, so little time. Here's a fun one. Another Silt Breeze band. Can't remember if I played them on here before, but I don't know. They got a couple albums on Silt Breeze. I think I'm due for a big Silt Breeze haul soon, and that will be in there. Puppet Wipes. This is the Unabomber. Used to come and dance at events. From the album Live Inside.

0: Why do I have to be?
1: It also causes a crash of the consistency of our vessels.
0: I've always been under the impression
1: it was exactly the same.

That was Brenda Ray, Moonbeams from the record Naffy Years, 1979 to 1983. So somewhere in there that was made. Before that, Yishak Banja, Ethiopian keyboard player from the 80s. Found this record, Love Songs, Volume 2 on Taranga Beat. And everything on that label, Taranga Beat, is just phenomenal. Big deep dive over the weekend. Most of it's African stuff. Well, Ethiopia is Africa. most of it's from a different part of Africa. But I did find this one Ethiopian record and loved it. We heard Libe Modele. Before that, brand new to me, this band Visit Me has a record out called Daystar. We heard Spin. Very nice, laid back. Almost, I don't know. Cancer House did Camera Obscura. They've got a new album called The Moth that I've been digging heavily. Actually, everything in that set, I've been digging heavily. I can say that over and over again, I guess. Azalea Snail started it all off from an album from 1992, Burnt Sienna. We heard Saint Nowhere. And I didn't realize it, but her guitar player on that album is from the band Supreme Dix, who I at least play once a year around Halloween for their song Jack-O-Lanterns. But I don't know, their Orgone folk, as they called it. It's been very special to me for quite a few years. And Azalea Snail. It is 7 o'clock. You are listening to KDUR Durango. This is the Driftwood Lodge. And I should tell you before we get started into side two of this program that programming here on KDUR is made possible by the Durango Telegraph, Durango's independent weekly newspaper that is available everywhere in, around, and outside of town. The Durango Telegraph has provided a mix of news, entertainment, opinion, and advice with coverage of local events and happenings in a weekly package for over 20 years. More info can be found by calling the Telegraph offices at 970-259-0133. The Durango Telegraph. Think outside the box. The Jeffrey Alexander and the Heavy Litters album Liquid Donnan that I've played a couple tracks from in the past month finally came out, and it's a heady brew, little psychedelically jamming in all the right spots. Here's a longie. This is Reservoir Drop into the Summer Song.

Every time I listen to this record, I'm just reminded how much Jeffrey Alexander and the Heavy Litters are coming to sound like International Harvester or Tradgrass Oxtenar from Sweden. 70s psych bands. Anyway, that was Reservoir Drop. Cannot say that. Reservoir Drop. Reservoir Drop, the summer song from Liquid Donnan. Downs McDonough and Foley, personal injury law firm, empowering victims in Durango for over 20 years. 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On Tuesday, June 30th at 6 p.m., the Durango Public Library will host an arts and crafts session, making book clutches with an upcycled book and fabric. All materials are provided and admission is free. This is open for teens and adults. 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One of the things that really wowed me over this past week listening to stuff was this gentleman from Brazil, Lauro. He currently resides, I believe, in Quebec, and he was in the Wax Machine. He put out a solo album, I think, a couple years ago. That, you know, I think I only gave it the most cursory listen. Maybe played one song on the show, but since then, or rather, this last couple weeks, I've listened to that one and decided it's amazing. I think I described it to a friend as like a psychedelic makeout record. It's not that psychedelic. It is a here and there. And the makeout part, I don't know. I mean, it's Brazilian, so it's kind of preternaturally sexy. But anyway, Lauro has a new album coming out, I believe, later this month. And we're going to play something from that, something from his previous album. And we're going to start it with something from Wax Machine. This Wax Machine is the second or third album of theirs from 2022. The album's called Hermit's Grove. And this here song that we'll listen to is called Tears from the Skies.

Brand new, just out today. My Ngaku's new album on Guru Guru Brain. It's called Nothing Space Music, and we heard Astral Echoes right there. Before that, 28th Day did a cover of the Beatles' It's All Too Much. 28th Day was Barbara Manning's first album. It's from 1985. And I don't know, been on a Barbara Manning kick lately, listening to that. Her band World of Pooh, a lot of her solo stuff, and she did an album with Stuart Moxham of band whose name I can't think of. Before that, we heard Los Belkings, Peruvian surf band from 1973, doing a Sabor Dulce. Something new from Visible Cloaks from Portland. Their new album is Paradescence, and we heard Disc. And then we heard a bunch of La Roe. I accidentally wasn't paying attention and let a third song in. We heard La Roe Metamorphose from Cabana, his album from a couple years back. And then before that, we heard Simplicemente and Feel from his new album, Lao, out on Mexican Summer on, I believe, Friday. And then we started that set off with Wax Machine doing Tears from the Skies from their second or third album, Hermit's Grove, from a couple of years back. I got another Silt Breeze record recently. So much Silt Breeze. So many breezes in the silt. A lot of what I've been playing tonight's been really reflective of the torpor that we've been in with all this heat. Yeah, I think this might be too, but maybe less easy. Anyway, this band, played them before. It's been a while, though. Non Pluton. For the life of me, I can't remember where they're from. Somewhere in North America. How about that? But they have a new album coming out on Silt Breeze called Conditional Bunker. It's got all kinds of broken dub goodness to it. Play at least a couple. I'll play a couple songs, and then we'll do something else, and you probably won't hear from me. So thanks for listening, and we'll be here next week at the same time. But anyway, here's the Curico Desert.

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All right. Thanks for hanging out with us here on your Wednesday evening. The show is called Moonlight Bath Party. We're here till 10 p.m. And the next set of music, we're going to start with one from Joe Strummer, the singer of The Clash. Whenever I think about artists who have died too young, I think Joe Strummer is probably the one I kind of regret the most or rue the most. He died only at the age of 50 as he was kind of expanding his musical horizons, and it would have been definitely awesome to hear old Joe Strummer right now. Let's hear one from his album called Global A-Go-Go.

So anyway, I told him I was in a band. He said, oh yeah, oh yeah.

0: 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All right, it is 8:30, and you're listening to KDUR Durango. The show right here is called Moonlight Bath Party. It has been pretty hot the past couple weeks, I think we can all agree, and I've had this certain song stuck in my head walking around town from Selector Dub Narcotic, which is one of the names of Calvin Johnson and his projects. Notably The Beat Happening. So this is off his album called This Party Is Just Getting Started. The song's called Hotter Than Hot.
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The Concert Hall presents a free performance by Sweet Lizzie Project in downtown Durango at Buckley Park on Thursday, June 25th at 5:30 p.m. More information can be found at durangoconcerts.com or by calling 970-247-7657. Alrighty. Yeah, thanks for spending your Wednesday evening with us here at KDUR. This show's called Moonlight Bath Party. We've got one more hour left of music for you. This is a song from Orcutt Shelley Miller, which is just kind of the conglomerate of a rock trio that has Bill Orcutt, Steve Shelley of Sonic Youth, and Ethan Miller, who I'm not very familiar with, but he's in Helen Rain and Comets on Fire. Yeah, let's listen to one of their songs. It's called Four Door Charger.

All right. That was the Mountain Movers, their song Vision Television off their self-titled album. 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Applications are now being accepted for the Durango Public Library's Community Art Show. The application deadline is June 30th, and the art show will hang in the library in September and October. For more information, visit durangogov.org/library. All right, it's 9:30 on this Wednesday evening. They said it was going to rain tonight. I cannot see outside really that well. Hopefully, we do get some precipitation because it's been crazy hot around these parts. But yeah, we've got 30 more minutes on this show, which is called Moonlight Bath Party, and we'll listen to Model Actress. They are a Boston band. Formed about like 10 years ago, but yeah, this is their song, Cinderella.

Warning: the following program may contain songs that refer to or convey stories of debauchery, jealousy, destitution, infidelity, overconsumption of alcohol, illicit drug use, heartbreak, guns, disaster, incarceration, the devil, murder, suicide, bad choices, revenge, death, destruction, misery, woe, and other themes that some audience members may find objectionable. Listener discretion is advised.

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It's now the top of the hour and time for this week's edition of Wavering Strangers. I am your steadfast host. This is Tom Kipp here with you for the next 2 hours, closing down Wednesday with your weekly dose of ambiguous Americana. All sorts of twangy music coming up in the next 2 hours. Starting tonight, behind me right now, this is an instrumental from the Atomic Seven called Skinnered from the album Hillbilly Caliente. On deck, and to start the show, music from the Bottle Rockets. Thanks, as always, for tuning in to KDUR Durango Community Radio.

she's only acting a clown. 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

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Well, if my baby won't come back to me,

music from Corey Hansen, wrapping up the first set of tonight's Wavering Strangers from the album Pale Horse Rider. That was the title track. We started off the show with the Bottle Rockets, the song Every Kind of Everything. After that, Sue Wallenhorst with Over and Over Again. Following that, some blues from Little Milton on the Sun Records label. That was Somebody Told Me. Heard an instrumental in there called Garbage City from Street Cleaner. After that, Jenny Don't and the Spurs covering Dead Moon with Fire in the Western World. We had music from Snakes after that. Wasted Days was the song. Tobacco City in there from last year's excellent album titled Horses. That was Bougainvillea. Luke Bell after that with Horseflies. Also an excellent album from last year. That one titled The King Is Back. And that brought us up to Corey Hansen. 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

Now, we're doing this in a nice way. 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And old-timer, it's kind of like the old-time religion, you know. 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

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But it'll be a shame for me to leave you like that. 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

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Oh yeah, get it straight. Woke up this morning, couldn't hardly see, but I see the whole lot of girls, they were laughing at me. Why? I don't know. I must have been the wrong man standing on this show. Oh,

Music from The Birds, wrapping up the first hour of Wavering Strangers tonight from Sweetheart of the Rodeo. That was the song Nothing Was Delivered, Bob Dylan tune. We started the set at the bottom of the hour with music from Blue Rodeo, the song Love and Understanding. After that, The Blacks covering The Knitters, and kind of The Knitters covering X, but that's debatable because The Knitters are pretty much X. But at any rate, The Blacks, that was the song The New World, from a tribute to The Knitters. Following that, Cracker with another cover, their version of the Kinks song Victoria. Following that, that was Sarah Cahoon with Nowhere to Be Found, an instrumental from Shadowy Men on a Shadowy Planet titled What I Like About Greece. After that, a classic, Doing My Time, from Johnny Cash. After that, some classic blues from Lightnin' Hopkins, the song Business You're Doin', and that brought us up to The Birds. On Friday, June 26th at 5 p.m., the Durango Arts Center will host an art show displaying quilts of the Southwest. Many of the artists will be on hand. Admission is free. For more information, visit durangoarts.org. The Durango Arts Center is located at 802 East 2nd Avenue. Thanks for tuning in to Durango Community Radio, KDUR Durango. It is now the top of the hour, and this is Wavering Strangers. That's a halfway point. Let's start this next hour with music from John Prine, the song Spanish Pipe Dream, coming up next. Thanks for tuning in to KDUR.

running the fuck away. But you haven't seen your black sheep in a month or two, and I know you hate him, needless to say. I know you hate him,

You named me after a town I never found on a map, but my nickname seems to mean that I'm good for a laugh. So tell me, what's this appointment you're driving me to? And what's your disappointment

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You are tuned in to Durango Community Radio, KDUR. This is Wavering Strangers for tonight. Thanks, everybody, for listening. This Way Out is an award-winning weekly news magazine program on gay and lesbian issues around the globe. It offers summaries of news events, conversations with authors and lecturers, AIDS updates, and humor and poetry. 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All right, let's run down that last set. We started at the top of the hour with Spanish Pipe Dream by John Prine. After that, Gene Newman with Thanks a Lot. We got Archival there with Blind Lemon Jefferson. See That My Grave Is Kept Clean, taken from the Anthology of American Folk Music. After that, All Tomorrow's Parties, Velvet Underground cover, as interpreted by Clem Snide. Followed that with Omaha artist Simon Joyner, the song Illuminations from Step Into the Earthquake. We heard a live version of Come On In from R.L. Burnside. Followed that with Jay Farrar from the album Sebastopol, that was Vitamins. And closing down that set with Iris Dement from the album Infamous Angel, that was the title track. SheVerb playing right now the song Throwing Bones from the album Once Upon a Time in Bombay Beach. One more set, Music Till Midnight. Starting off this next set with music from Giant Sand. Going back to the album Chore of Enchantment, Dirty from the Rain. Coming up next, thanks for tuning in to Durango Community Radio.

Dirty from the rain, dirty from the ever-present, dirty from iridescent and the rain. 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

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It's going to wrap up this week's edition of Wavering Strangers. To give a final review, we started at the bottom of the hour with Giant Sand, the song Dirty from the Rain. After that, Kathy Collins gave us Token of Love. Heard an instrumental in there called Speedin' West, that one from Speedy West, along with Jimmy Bryant. After that, the song Searchin' from Silver Triplets of the Rio Hondo. We heard some kind of psychedelic blues there from Muddy Waters from the album Electric Mud. That was Tomcat. Following that, Country Westerns with the song Undeletable. Nico Case with Favorite, and closing down tonight's show with the late, great Townes Van Zandt, the song High, Low, and In Between. Townes Van Zandt has so many great songs. Some are very obvious, and some kind of stay under the radar. And for me, personally, that song, High, Low, and In Between, for some reason, has stayed under the radar until this week. But kind of doing a deep dive on that song, so shared it with you tonight, closing down the show. Hey, thanks everybody for tuning in. More Wavering Strangers coming your way next week, Wednesday at 10 p.m. I appreciate y'all listening tonight, and I wish you all a good night. Take care of each other. We'll see you next week.

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1: Revolution will be televised in Iran on the Holy Quran. You can go onto the internet, log into your local war. You can read your paper, receive a mental scar. 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You can make more money, but still here you are. You can hate till you waste away. You can come back tomorrow. Jesus is not here today. He's gone missing, lost in this place called religion. I'm a Muslim, I'm a Jew, I'm Ku Klux Klan, I'm nigga too. Wait for the crash when I built a lab. Or you go on and on like Duracell, Jurex, no effects, yeah, sex on sale. You can read and read till your eyes fucking bleed. Either give up or you like to receive. The revolution will be televised in Iran on the Holy Quran. You can go into the internet, log into your local war. You can read your paper, receive a mental scar. Get you a happy meal in your happy car. You can make more money, more money.

get it, yeah, here you come. You can watch Clyde Gable on your cable. You can build and build, yeah, take my space. You can digest, digest, you never seen me place. I've been here, I've been there, I'll be your teddy, teddy bear. I don't care, I don't share. By the way, what sex are you? 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

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Yeah. 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

0: 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The boy blue silk is
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0: You know, the drummer ain't had none in a long time.
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0: All right, let's give the drummer some.
1: When I count to four, give the drummer some more. Come on, one.

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Could I give him a little bit? Could I give him a little bit? 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Alright? 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

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I said two.

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0: Hey, yo, Nat. Yo, I don't know what's going on with my girl right now. It's not looking too good. It ain't been looking good for a minute, but I don't know.
1: Every chestnut will find you someday.
0: Yeah, probably not.
1: But why sit around and wait? Who knows? This could be the night.
0: So what you want to do?
2: So make the scene! Lay down that top, brother. Get out on that boulevard and cruise.
0: I just come to you.

0: I tried.
1: Oh, well.
0: C'est la vie.
1: Say bye-bye.
2: Yo, yo, not forget these bros is what? Ain't about nothing. No, yo, pull over. I'm going to go to the store real quick. I need to get me a Crystal Light. Raspberry ice.
1: It kind of wasn't that bad. And his suit was nice. Hey, baby. Can you give me a ride?
0: Come on, baby.
2: I just found what? Oh! Yo, Val, you can't be serious. Taxi!
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Hi, this is Christian Lee Hudson, and you're listening to KDUR Durango. Hi, this is Christian Lee Hudson, and you're listening to KDUR Durango. Hi, this is Christian Lee Hudson, and you're listening to KDUR Durango.

0: You know, the drummer ain't had none in a long time.
1: That's right. Why don't we give the drummer some?
0: All right, let's give the drummer some.
1: Count to four, give the drummer some more. Come on, one.

Yeah, you know, it's also been quite a while.

can hear that. One. Here we go. Tip four again. I said two.

All right. Good morning, Durango and Points Beyond. We started off that set at the top of the hour with a little Donald Byrd playing 6 M's from his Royal Flush album, followed by Mavis Staples playing Beautiful Strangers from her new release, Sad and Beautiful World. Michelle David and the True Tones brought us the title track, Soul Woman, off their new release. And then we were just listening to some old throwback from the Grey Boy All-Stars, Give the Drummer Some More, from their What Happened to Television CD, which came out in 2007. All right, weather report. Tonight, 20% chance of showers and thunderstorms, mostly cloudy with a low around 51. That was last night. Today, slight chance of showers continues, then a chance of showers and thunderstorms after 9 a.m. Patchy smoke between noon and 2 p.m. Partly sunny with a high near 87. Light and variable wind becoming west, 10 to 15 miles per hour in the morning. Winds could gust as high as 30 miles per hour. They're saying a chance of precipitation is about 30%. Tonight, chance of showers and thunderstorms before 3 a.m., then a slight chance of showers between 3 a.m. and 5 a.m. Mostly cloudy with a low around 50. West wind 10 to 15 miles per hour, becoming light and variable in the evening. Winds could gust as high as 25 miles per hour. The chance of precipitation is 30%. On Wednesday, July 8th at 6:30 p.m., the San Juan Basin Archaeological Society will host a talk titled Chaco and Beyond. This will take place in the Center of Southwest Studies at Fort Lewis College and on Zoom. For more information or to get the Zoom details, visit sjbas.org. All right, let's get back to the music now. I hope folks are well out there. Gonna play some John Legend and the Roots. Enjoy.

All right. That was Vinici Thomas with her Fight the Good Fight, the title track from that album. Before that, we heard from Yola with her title track, Stand for Myself. And we started off that set with John Legend and The Roots covering Compared to What, classic track off of their Wake Up album. 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Now let's get back to the music. Hope folks are well.

All right. Can you feel the funk? It is 7 o'clock. You are listening to KDUR Durango. The background there, we had Rufus Thomas with his Funkiest Man Alive from his Stax Funk Sessions, 1967 to 1975. Before that, we heard from Bittersweet. Their track, Heaven, that was the Nicola Conte West Coast Vibes remix off of their Remixes album. Now let's get back to the music. Hope folks are well.

All right, we started off that set with Flamingosis and Desiderata, played Komodo. Before that, we had new music from Say She She with She Who Dares off of their Cut and Rewind album. And we were just listening to Keep Moving, Jungle track from Loving in Stereo album. 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

0: I'm Dr. Anthony Lizerwitz, and this is Climate Connections. AI data centers use a huge amount of energy, so as more come online, the demand for electricity is surging. According to an analysis by the Union of Concerned Scientists, meeting that growing demand could come at a steep cost to the climate and people's health. Co-author James Geniak says that under current federal and state policies, utilities will likely invest more in fossil fuels, for example, by building new gas power plants or extending the life of old coal plants.
1: When we use more fossil fuels, they lead to more climate pollution and health consequences.
0: But the analysis also shows that if the federal government enacts ambitious clean energy policies and incentives, data center energy needs could be mostly met with wind and solar. And Geniak says tech companies could be required to pay for the development of the clean energy resources and grid upgrades that their data centers require.
1: If we have stronger policies, we can avoid increased use of fossil fuels and avoid unnecessary climate pollution and health damages.
0: So federal policy changes are critical to minimizing harm from AI data center growth. Climate Connections is produced by the Yale Center for Environmental Communication. To learn more about climate change, visit climateconnections.org.
2: All right, now it's time to look at the weather. Thursday, today, a slight chance of showers, then a chance of showers and thunderstorms after 9 a.m. Patchy smoke between noon and 2 p.m. Partly sunny with a high near 87. Light and variable wind becoming west 10 to 15 miles per hour in the morning. Winds could gust as high as 30 miles per hour. Chance of precipitation is 30%. Tonight, chance of showers and thunderstorms before 3 a.m., then a slight chance of showers between 3 and 5. Mostly cloudy with a low around 50. West wind 10 to 15 miles per hour becoming light and variable in the evening. Winds could gust as high as 25 miles per hour. Chance of precipitation 30%. Looking ahead to tomorrow, they're saying a 40% chance of showers and thunderstorms mainly after 3 p.m. Mostly sunny with a high near 87. Light and variable wind becoming west-southwest 10 to 50 miles per hour in the morning. Winds could gust as high as 30 miles per hour. Let's see, in that set, we had new music from Sun Little with his Cherry track off of City Folk. Pegasus Warning brought us First Will Be Last off their Inspiration Equation album. Marvin Gaye, the classic Inner City Blues, Make Me Wanna Holler, off of his What's Going On album. And then before Climate Connections, we are listening to Mark Broussard, his tune Yes We Can, from his release SOS Save Our Soul. Hope folks are well out there, enjoying the music. Happy Thursday.

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This is Jamie with your report for Thursday, June 25th, 2026. Today, Venus, the planet of love and relationships, trines Saturn. Saturn is a planet that represents boundaries and structure, and a trine is technically a supportive aspect. But both of these planets are in fire signs right now, and fire doesn't really know boundaries. So things might be feeling hot and activating in our relationships. But today, it looks like there's something containing the fire. Maybe there's a boundary being set. The moon continues its journey through Scorpio today, so again, emotions may be running deep. This has been your daily report with Three of Cups Astrology. Tune back in tomorrow for more on what magic the stars are getting up to.

All right. So that set we heard, we started off with Rachelle Jordan, Never Enough, off her Through the Wall album. Big Something had the Peanuts song from their Truth Serum album. Right now in the background, we got J.C. Brooks and the Uptown Sound with I Got High off their Want More album. Started off the set break way back when with Brandon Coleman's We Change. And then we had the Phenomenal Hand Clap Band, new music from their We Are Worlds Away album. And that long extended track was Like a Constellation. 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

0: Welcome to NewsHour. It's live from the BBC World Service in London. I'm Tim Franks. Two massive earthquakes hit Venezuela. At least 164 people have died, but there are warnings that that number could rise to thousands.
1: I got really nervous. I tried to hide under my sofa. I couldn't. I was looking for my dog. I got my dog and I saw half of my house falling off. Like that, literally.
0: We'll hear how the country is all the more vulnerable because of its economic collapse.
2: This is really a natural disaster piled on a human man-made disaster. You've seen a complete collapse of the infrastructure. We're talking roads, bridges, including hospitals.
0: Also, the French government's response to the heat wave, the Kenyan government's to big planned protests, and how Canadian football fans are trying to be cheerful about moving to the US. First, the news.
3: BBC News with Govinda Gill. A huge rescue and recovery operation is underway across northern Venezuela after two back-to-back earthquakes struck overnight. At least 164 people have died, but experts say the number could rise to thousands as the extent of the damage becomes clear. Paul Adams reports.
4: The two quakes struck within a minute of each other towards the end of a day when Venezuelans were celebrating a national holiday. Buildings shook and collapsed in the capital, and passengers at the country's main airport near the coast ran for cover as clouds of dust fell from the ceiling. As the confirmed number of dead started to climb, President Delcy Rodriguez declared a state of emergency. Power cuts, already common enough in Venezuela, hampered rescue work through the night.
3: China and India have pledged to help Venezuela with rescue operations. The European Union said it had activated its satellite surveillance system to support recovery efforts. Spain and France are among the countries offering to send rescue workers. Venezuela's main international airport has closed because of the damage, which could complicate the delivery of urgently needed aid. A journalist in Caracas, Helena Carpio, described the impact of the earthquakes.
5: It feels like the earth is about to swallow you as everything around you shakes and you realize just how fragile we all are. But it lasted what felt like an eternity because they were two consecutive earthquakes very close to each other. So as you felt the first one, you know, slow down, the second one hit and it was even more intense.
3: The U.S. Secretary of State Marco Rubio has reassured America's Gulf allies that the Strait of Hormuz will remain toll-free. Iran suggested it will charge ships for transiting the key strategic waterway, but Oman, which also borders the strait, has ruled this out. Speaking in Bahrain during a tour of the Gulf, Mr. Rubio said the U.S. wanted a deal with Iran, but completely dismissed the idea of a toll.
6: I don't care if you call it a fee or a toll or a donation. It's a toll. That's how we're going to define it. That's international waterway. There isn't a nation on earth that supports having to pay money to go through the straits. And think about it this way. Let's suppose that we went crazy and lost our minds completely and decided to agree to have a tolling or a fee mechanism. How would that work? It's not doable.
3: The price of crude oil has fallen to pre-war levels, trading at about $72. During the US and Israeli military conflict with Iran, a barrel of Brent crude cost more than $110 at one stage. The price has fallen rapidly since the US and Iran announced a 60-day ceasefire deal last week. Oil tankers, which are stuck in the Strait of Hormuz, are now moving again. Some oil industry observers say crude oil prices could fall further. World News from the BBC. Much of Europe is experiencing another day of soaring temperatures. Heat alerts and public health measures are in place in many countries. MPs in France, where more than three quarters of the mainland is on maximum alert, have accused the government of not taking enough steps to prepare for the extreme heat. Hundreds of young people have marched through Kenya's coastal city of Mombasa to honour those killed during the Gen Z anti-government protests 2 years ago. The demonstrators were dressed in black and draped in Kenyan flags. In Nairobi, police fired tear gas at crowds outside the central police station. From the capital, Richard Kagoe reports.
7: A morning commute, which normally takes an hour, today took just 20 minutes. Police have restricted traffic into the city centre, leaving roads deserted. traders are not taking chances as most businesses remain closed. Many employers have told their staff to work from home. Some opposition politicians and activists joined families of those killed in the 2024 protests to lay wreaths at Parliament. More than 80 people died and dozens were injured when youth-led demonstrations against proposed tax increases grew into nationwide unrest.
3: The Democratic Republic of Congo has imposed new travel restrictions to curb the spread of Ebola. Anyone leaving affected areas must now complete a 21-day isolation period before travelling elsewhere in the country or abroad. On Wednesday, the first Ebola case was detected in France, involving a doctor who'd returned from the DRC. A member of the Swedish cabinet has made history by attending a European Union meeting along with her baby son. The Environment Minister, Romina Pourmokhtari, turned up in Luxembourg with her three-month-old son, Adam, in a sling. She said she wanted to show that women didn't have to choose between motherhood and having a job like hers. That's the latest world news from the BBC.
0: Hello and welcome to NewsHour. It's coming to you live from the BBC World Service studios in central London. I'm Tim. And we're beginning, indeed, we're going to spend a fair bit of the programme with the huge earthquakes which have rocked northern Venezuela. So far, 164 people are confirmed dead and almost 1,000 injured. But the grim history of big quakes such as these is that those casualty figures are pretty much certain to rise, and to rise very sharply. Experts are warning it could go into the thousands. And another predictable and terrifying aspect of earthquakes like these is that sense while they're happening that you're disorientated and terrified, and that you just can't escape that terror, which you get a measure of here. That footage was recorded by the BBC's Vanessa Silva inside her apartment in Caracas as the first earthquake struck. That was a 7.2 magnitude. It was followed by an even stronger 7.5 magnitude one. A few hours later, Vanessa sent us this report. You can hear the sound of shattered glass being swept up in the background.
8: At this moment, I'm in the north of the city, in the neighborhood of San Bernardino. Here, one building collapses, a building of about five flats. We can see many corps of security working, removing the part of the structure that fell down in this building, looking for survivors. And we are trying to confirm if one person died here in this neighborhood. The Minister of Interior just said that they are evaluating the damages along the north coast of the country, and there are reports of many damages in different states of Venezuela, but it's still going on about how many victims this earthquake had here.
0: That was Vanessa Silva reporting for us from northern Caracas. We'll hear more about the rescue efforts, national and international, later in the programme. There are also, though, the heart-rending individual searches.
9: Jofran!
0: The voice of a father searching for his son, Jose Alberto Gallipoli, shouting that name, Jofran. And then a little later, that same father sounding utterly defeated.
9: Esto es lo que quedó.
0: That is all that's left of the building where my son lived, he says, as he surveys a tangle of rubble and a crushed truck that belonged to Jofran. As for the authorities, well, the acting president, Delcy Rodriguez, addressed the nation and declared a state of emergency.
10: This is an event with serious consequences that has particularly affected several states. At this moment of great sensitivity for our population and for those who unfortunately have suffered the loss of a family member, we extend our immediate condolences. We are now declaring a state of emergency as provided for in our Constitution. In national unity, we will overcome this situation. And once again, on behalf of Venezuela, I thank those who immediately contacted us to express their solidarity and support. Thank you very much.
0: North of Caracas, right on the coast, is the city of La Guaira, and it felt the quakes even more intensely than the capital. Kelvin Padilla lives there with his partner and his dog. He told me how life was turned upside down early yesterday evening.
1: Yesterday at 6:05 p.m., I was on my phone in the living room in my house. Everything started shaking, a little bit soft. So I was thinking, well, maybe it's nothing really big. And I stay calm. But then in the next seconds, everything started really hard for about 20 to 30 seconds, something like that. And I got really nervous. I tried to hide under my sofa. I couldn't. I was looking for my dog in the moment, in the chaos. I got my dog and I saw half of my house falling off like that, literally.
0: Good grief. I mean, you must have been terrified.
1: Yes, it was a complete disaster. I wasn't prepared. I wasn't thinking anything like that could happen ever in my home and in Venezuela in general.
0: And just in terms of the picture around you, Kelvin, I mean, you said that half your house fell down. How badly has La Guaira been damaged from what you've been able to see?
1: I saw like 10 different buildings that doesn't exist anymore. They were like complete crash with people inside, you know?
0: Okay, and that's the key part of this, isn't it? That these were residential buildings, you're saying, where people were likely to have been trapped.
1: Yes. There are people alive trapped in those houses.
0: What sort of efforts are there to get people out? I mean, have you seen a big response from the emergency services?
1: I mean, in my song, it's a little bit difficult. I think one and the rest, everybody is looking for medicines and for the relative, because some people don't know anything about their relative at this moment.
0: So there's not a lot of information. I assume also it's quite difficult. I mean, presumably we're speaking to you, but I guess often what happens in the aftermath of something like an earthquake is that it can be a lot more difficult to get through to people. Phone lines are down, that sort of thing. Is that what you're finding as well, that other things have stopped working?
1: Yes, yes. Combined to the natural disaster we were having and I'm having right now, the problem with the electricity, the problem with the internet right now, we don't have anything like that, anything. I'm charging my phone right now in my car.
0: And where are you staying right now? I mean, I from what I understand, the government has suggested that people stay away from their houses, especially if there's been damage, because they're worried about collapses, they're worried about gas explosions. Can you just tell me what you're doing?
1: Yes, something that I was watching yesterday, and I think this is really important, that the really hard damage was to the tall and old buildings. And the houses are better than those buildings. The houses with floor or maybe two floors is okay, the majority. But the buildings, the really old buildings from 50 years ago, everything crashed, everything. And with people inside, that's crazy.
0: What do you need right now? And what do you think the people around you need? What sort of help are you hoping to get?
1: Well, first of all, first medical needs for a lot of people, even for my family. Obviously, water, principal foods to stay for these days, because the problem is that we don't know how long the recovery is going to take. We don't know if we're going to get another earthquake, maybe today, maybe tomorrow, because last night we have several, but smaller, you know?
0: Yeah, and I mean, there hasn't been an earthquake. People are saying there hasn't been an earthquake this strong in Venezuela, perhaps for 100 years or more. It presumably is going to be a huge task to rebuild a city like La Guaira.
1: Yeah, I think that the main problem here in La Guaira, and this is an important fact, in 1999, it was a natural disaster here in La Guaira, because it started raining, and the rivers and the beach, everything collapsed, everything, all the houses. And from that moment, they start building different buildings with a really bad infrastructure. So I think that most of the buildings that fell off yesterday are the ones that were built with poor conditions.
0: Kelvin Padilla speaking to me from La Guaira in northern Venezuela. Let's just cross a little way further south to Caracas, the capital, and speak to Lila Vega. She's a pediatrician, a grandmother, member of the local government with the party Unión y Cambio, Unity and Change. Lila, thank you so much for your time, and it's good to have you back on NewsHour, albeit in terrible circumstances. What have you seen this morning?
11: People have been responding. The municipalities in Caracas, the one most affected seems to have been Chacao, which is right where a fault, a geological fault, passes through. And there were four buildings there that collapsed. But there was a quick response from the municipal government, and they have received help from other levels of government. My municipality, Baruta, was not that badly affected, but in spite of that, we had three people that died. Two houses collapsed, and three people have died. The number of buildings that have collapsed, it goes around 83. And what we hear is friends and relatives looking for their friends and relatives, and calling, asking, searching.
0: Right. And if my maths is correct, I mean, it's about 14 hours since the quake struck. And I presume it's very much a sort of live operation, that this is, you know, that there is a real chance of, if people can get to those who are trapped, of rescuing them.
11: Yes, absolutely. It's very recent still. The issue is, how do the resources get to the most affected areas? La Guaira, as your prior interviewee were saying, is the most affected. Most of the buildings that fell in that area. And it's not a very strong municipality, and it doesn't have all that many resources, and it has the largest challenge of all. A couple of buildings where I spent my childhood fell to the ground.
0: Well, I'm sorry to hear that. And can I ask you, I mean, you're a pediatrician, you're a doctor. Venezuela, I mean, once upon a time, it had the most wonderful reputation in Latin America for its health service, unrivaled. That, of course, you know, that those days have long gone. How much of a challenge is this going to be for the health services?
11: Huge, huge. Fortunately, we have been offered aid and help, and supplies have been coming in prior to this earthquake that had to do with the political situation and recovering it. And there has been an outpouring also of solidarity from the private sector, who's willing to take care of all of the patients and just, you know, as part of what they have to do. So in spite of the difficulties, I am pretty sure we're getting ready to respond adequately.
0: This may seem like a rather sort of hazy and wishful question, Lila, but given the terrible difficulties, the terrible divisions that there have been in Venezuela in recent years, do you think there's any chance that this could be a moment where people do actually come together?
11: I do. The response from Delcy Rodriguez has been different from what had happened in prior catastrophes and problems that we had in the prior 27 years. So that's a good sign. They're calling all of us to help. And that's also something that's positive that did not happen before. So, yeah, I do think it's an opportunity to get together and see what we do have in common and work around that.
0: Lila, we wish you well. Thank you very much for your time today. Lila Vega, a pediatrician and also a member of the local government in Caracas. Coming up on this programme, we'll be returning to that massive story out of Venezuela. More on that in 15 minutes. We'll also be looking at a couple of other stories, including good news for Canada of a sort, in that it has progressed, its team has progressed in the World Cup. But the downside for some fans might be that they now have to travel to the United States.
12: I feel amazing. Like, we lost, but I feel like we won. Vancouver, as a host city, is amazing. The team played well. I mean, we're moving on. So, no, I mean, this has been an amazing experience for Canada.
13: One Canadian fan trying to look on the bright side. We'll hear more about that in just over 10 minutes. And as I say, we will be returning to our main story this hour, that more than 160 people are confirmed dead in Venezuela after those two powerful earthquakes. This is NewsHour. It's live from the BBC with me, Tim Franks. Let's look at a couple of other stories now. And Europe is continuing to sweat through this protracted heat wave, a heat wave which has now seen another record melted in France. The National Weather Agency said that last night was the hottest ever recorded across the country. And just to make the obvious point, this is June, not peak summer. And this isn't just weather. These heat waves are hotter, longer lasting and more frequent than ever before. So the question for those in charge, for governments, is the perennial one. What are you doing about it? Eleanor Carrois is the French Minister for International Partnerships. In that capacity, she's in London at the moment for Climate Action Week. So what does she say to the charge that the French government has been unprepared for the impact of climate change?
14: Well, I hear that criticism, and I hear it mainly from the far-right parties in France. And this is a bit cynical, because those are precisely the parties that have failed to vote any measure that would actually prevent these heat waves from being so dramatic, in particular everything that has to do with urban planning and increasing the number of trees and so forth. But we've had three national plans on adaptation to climate change, and we've implemented up to 85% and have disbursed also funds for up to 85% of these plans. And of course, this is not sufficient, but the reason it's not sufficient is because the velocity of these changes, although we can now predict them and we know it's going to be harder and harsher, are so much faster than the possibility to change, you know, houses that were built centuries ago. And it also requires education of our population, which is not used to this climate. But we are taking this extremely seriously and have for the past years, absolutely.
13: I totally get the point that, I mean, if you're talking about Paris, for example, and all its wonderful zinc roofs, wonderful to look at, but they're very difficult to know exactly what to do with them during a heat wave. But one of the criticisms is that under this government, actually, for example, schools are being built that are south-facing without any blinds or curtains, or they just don't anticipate what is very predictable now, which is at a certain point in the year you're going to get these heat waves. So there isn't enough planning.
14: No, I believe this really is an unfair critique. I fully understand that people are suffering. I mean, we're all suffering from the heat wave. And of course, this being the highest temperature ever recorded since we started recording temperatures, of course, it creates a lot of anxiety amongst the population. But this government, contrary to those that are now criticizing, has been telling the population this and taking measures to address the root causes for climate change. And we've done a lot when it comes to the protection of ocean. And why is this relevant? Because of course, oceans are the main captors of CO2. We've done a lot also when it comes to forests. And in terms of adaptation of our cities, of our customs, we also have done a lot. And of course, schools were also built a long time ago. And a lot of things are said now about air conditioning and whether we should have air conditioning everywhere. This, of course, is not the solution. It is important to have air conditioning in hospitals and some schools and places that are particularly exposed. But if you were to follow what most of those criticizing the government now are saying, which is to equip every single inhabitant of France with an AC, then the situation would be far worse ultimately.
13: May I ask you about root causes, as you put it? There was wide reporting towards the end of last year that your president, Emmanuel Macron, had been instrumental in trying to get the European Union to water down its targets, its climate targets for 2040. And he's also previously pushed hard for there to be, as he has described it, a massive regulatory break on green laws in France and across the EU. Could this president and your administration be guilty of a little bit of hypocrisy on this?
14: I do not believe it is the case at all. This government has put a lot of political weight and leadership into climatic diplomacy. And again, I spoke about BBNJ and about the oceans. It was this government that pushed forward and that allowed for this treaty that would have taken years to be put in place to actually enter into force. It was also this government and France's leadership that has pushed for more regulation and also at a European level address those issues particularly. There is a lot of debate ongoing, and in particular because of some of the norms that are felt as being unfair by the agricultures in France. And it is a matter of fairness. What this government has done is actually to request that there would be standards that be the same at European level. But I believe that the critiques are rather unfair for a government that has been in the direct line of the Paris agreements that took place in Paris in 2015, and in ensuring that this voice of diplomacy when it comes to climate be heard, in particular in a context where you have G7 countries such as the United States, current administration, denying that there is climate change at all.
13: And that was Eleonore Carrois, French Minister for International Partnerships. Many of us crave a spot of escapism. Certainly it's the case for Scotland fans in the News Hour production team today. Well, one diversion newly on offer this week is the latest DC Universe movie. It's called Supergirl, and it's the first time Superman's female cousin has had a movie all to herself since one came out in 1984. The BBC's Peter Gillibrand has been speaking to fans and the film's stars at its UK premiere in London's Leicester Square.
15: If you love Supergirl, say yeah!
16: I'm obsessed with Supergirl as a character. I think she's brilliant.
17: What is it about Supergirl that excites you?
16: It's just seeing a powerful girl is just so exciting.
17: Why are you here?
18: I'm here for Jason.
17: He's he's a character, isn't he?
18: Oh, yeah.
17: You're very tall. Start with your name and who you are.
19: Jason Momoa, and I play Lobo.
20: Yeah, it's finally here. It's fun. Like, this is something I've been dreaming about for, I guess my whole career.
21: I'm Millie Alcock, and I play Supergirl.
22: When you're playing a character that's really beloved, you have to get acceptance from that community. I felt a lot of pressure from them, and, just to be in my first film as the lead in a superhero film.
17: Supergirl's out in cinema. And it's 14-year-old actor Eve Ridley's first big break.
23: Surreal. It's insane. And I found out I got the role, I burst out crying.
17: You should be so proud of yourself, man.
23: Thank you so much.
24: This whole new chapter from DC Studios.
17: Supergirl's part of the DC comic book universe. The film is part of a massive rebrand of DC Studios.
25: I'm Peter Safran. I'm co-CEO of DC and the producer of Supergirl. We just love these characters and we want to do right by the legacy.
17: The Gods and Monsters era started officially last year with Superman, where Supergirl even made a cameo.
26: Sir, I think your cousin has returned.
17: Yeah. But this year, we're seeing two more additions, Supergirl and Clayface. The studios are hoping to bring everything together to make it a bit more uniform. Because before, we saw different takes on the iconic characters. Some experts reckon the franchise wasn't doing as well as it had hoped across all the content compared to Marvel.
25: It was an incredible opportunity to get back on track. We have a big responsibility on our shoulders. I want to have rebuilt the trust of the audience, which I think DC had lost over the years. Momoa!
17: Who's that?
25: That's Jason's son.
17: You've got to be thinking about Marvel with Doomsday coming up. It must be quite a competitive time.
25: That which, unites comic book fans is much greater than that which divides us. We're keeping our fingers crossed that they have a great winter.
17: Being a part of a new rebrand of the DC Universe and them trusting in you with that.
20: Well, I'm pretty happy. I've done Aquaman. Now I'm excited that I'm actually in this universe too, and I'm playing my dream role. It's just an evolution of things, and I'm excited to be a part of it. Yeah.
21: It's like the biggest thing that could ever happen.
17: So will Supergirl actually help DC's reboot? The reviews are mixed at the moment, so let's hear from DC fan Jesse.
27: I felt like the characters weren't being portrayed the way that I expected them to, but like this new reboot, I'm feeling with the characters and their energy like exactly how I've read them in the comics before.
13: Some very excited people ahead of that Supergirl movie premiere. That was Peter Gillibrand reporting. This is NewsHour.
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0: On NewsHour, the next 30 minutes, we'll hear from one of those involved in coordinating aid to Venezuela when some of its major transport routes have been cut off, and try to get a sense of how much bigger the task is given Venezuela's huge economic and government dysfunction. Also restoring the glories of a Vatican walkway, and Canadian football fans try to see the bright side of playing in the US after this summary of the news.
1: BBC News with Govinda Gill. A rescue and recovery operation is underway across northern Venezuela after two back-to-back earthquakes struck overnight. More than 160 people are known to have died, but experts say the number could rise to thousands. The United States has promised a quick response to the disaster, with the Secretary of State, Marco Rubio, saying the US effort would be big, fast and effective. China, India and the EU have also promised to help. During his trip to the Gulf region, Mr. Rubio has tried to reassure US allies that the Strait of Hormuz will remain toll-free. Iran suggested that it'll charge ships for transiting the strategic waterway. In Kenya, hundreds of young people have marched through the city of Mombasa to mark the Gen Z anti-government protest 2 years ago. Demonstrators carried banners calling for an end to extrajudicial killings. In Nairobi, police fired tear gas at crowds. Much of Europe is experiencing another day of soaring temperatures. Heat alerts and public health measures are in place in many countries. An official at India's foreign ministry has sparked a row, saying that having an Indian passport is not proof of being a citizen. Critics say the comment could mean that other countries will no longer recognise Indian passports as evidence of nationality. The Democratic Republic of Congo has imposed travel restrictions to curb the spread of Ebola. Anyone leaving affected areas must now complete a 21-day isolation period before travelling elsewhere in the country or abroad. A member of the Swedish cabinet has made history by attending a European Union meeting along with her baby son. Environment Minister Romina Pourmokhtari turned up in Luxembourg with her three-month-old son Adam in a sling. That's the latest. World news from the BBC.
0: Welcome back to NewsHour. We're going to head to the Football World Cup, and one of the three hosts, Canada, missed the chance to win their group and stay on home soil for their next game after losing 2-1 to Switzerland and Vancouver. The team and the fans will now have to travel to Los Angeles for the next round. But these Canadian supporters are remaining upbeat.
2: I feel amazing. Like, we lost, but I feel like we won. Vancouver, as a host city, is amazing. The team played well. I mean, we're moving on. So, no, I mean, this has been an amazing experience for Canada. Very proud of our country right now.
3: We're proud. We're proud. We're sad, but we're proud.
4: Yeah. Hey, we got game 32, whatever, the hard way, but let's go.
5: It was a great performance, especially in the second half. But I feel like every time I watch the Canadian team, they don't put up the same performance in the first half as they put up in the second half. And if they're able to keep up the second half performances from the beginning of the game till, you know, the second half, they have a better chance of getting better results.
2: I think that our fans will travel, but I can assure you that every pub and bar and restaurant in Canada will be full and supporting the boys.
6: They'll go.
4: Don't get me started. So I'll kind of zip my lips, but, you know, we'll get it.
7: Yeah. Yeah, we're happy to get into the next round. Doesn't matter where the game is.
4: Yeah. We're busy spending our kids' inheritance, so let's go.
8: Yeah. Hey, we're still in a good mood. We're going to continue the festivities. So, yeah, I mean, they played hard. It almost.
0: Canadian fans sounding positive, but what about the former Canadian international Paul Dolan? The BBC's Isaac Fannin caught up with him after the match.
9: I am gutted. I have to say that having been with the program since basically 1983, when I came on as a U20 and I played in the World Cup in 86, and then was actually on the staff as well as a goalkeeper coach right until 2018. So this hurts the heart. I'm very close to some of the players on the team, and to see them at home so well supported and to have that in their grasp as an opportunity, it's extremely disappointing. Proud of the way they played in the second half. I think they showed their true colors in the second 45, but the Swiss are so clinical in what they do. They punish you when you make a mistake. We saw that again here today, but we're into the next round, so let's see where this goes.
6: the party ends here in Canada and the team heads to the United States now. What do you think the support will be like? I know there's been lots of talk around Canadians and Americans politically, and some of them have not been going. Everyone, we've spoken to quite a few Canadians who've told us that we've not been going to the United States. Do you think that Canadians will travel and watch the team in the US?
9: I think the one thing that I just thought of is that Southern California has a lot of expat Canadians. So it won't be like it is here at BC Place. That's the thing I'm most disappointed. Instead of having 50,000 supporters, maybe it's five. I mean, I think five or seven or eight would be phenomenal. But it's just not the same thing. So that's disappointing. But I think that support will steer them on to good things, and it'll be a competitive game. It's a good side, the Canadian team.
0: Former Canadian international Paul Dolan speaking to the BBC's Isaac Fannin in Vancouver. This is NewsHour, live from the BBC, with me, Tim Franks, and let's return to our main story this hour, the earthquakes that ripped across northern Venezuela on a day when there's a chance that more people may well have been trapped because so many were off work and in their homes enjoying a national holiday. That young man, Kelvin, who spoke to us from the coastal city of La Guaira, told us that he'd seen residential building after building collapsed around him. Another resident, Antonio Bermudez, spoke to reporters outside his destroyed apartment block as the frantic search for his neighbours ensued.
10: They're still alive. Right now it's past 2 a.m. and they're still there. There's nothing more we can do. The rubble has shifted, but the slabs are still there, and we can still hear them. They're alive. We're telling them not to strain their voices, to take short breaths, in the hope that at least the three of them who are there will be rescued.
0: But there have also been some occasional moments of relief, even joy. Here's the moment that one man was rescued from the rubble in Caracas. Delight in Caracas as I say, one person was rescued from the rubble. We can speak now to William Barnhart. He's a geophysicist with the US Geological Survey. William, thank you so much for your time today. Can you just give us some sense, both of the scale of these earthquakes, but also, I don't know if you have any information on this, but just how close to the surface they were as well?
11: These were extraordinarily powerful earthquakes. A 7.2 earthquake alone would be a catastrophic earthquake in this region, but to immediately follow that only 39 seconds later by a 7.5, that's about three times more powerful than that 7.2 earthquake, leads to a really dire situation. These earthquakes, of course, are so dangerous because not only do they cause intense shaking, but they occurred very close to population centers. At this time right now, we don't yet know if there was a surface rupture. So did they come up to and break the surface of the earth? I would say it's probably likely given the style of faulting and where these occurred. But that's something that myself and my colleagues in the U.S. Geological Survey are actively looking into, because that plays a very important role in assessing what the impacts of this earthquake are. The closer the earthquake is to people and to population centers, both in terms of, you know, distance along the face of the earth, but as well as depth within the earth, the more damaging it can be.
0: Right, I've got you. And just in terms of, you know, the time frame now, it's I think getting on for about 15 hours since the first earthquake struck. Does that mean that the immediate danger of aftershocks on a similar scale has passed, or is that still a possibility?
11: That is still absolutely a possibility. Aftershocks are occurring, and they will continue to occur for months to, you know, beyond a year for these earthquakes. Some of those aftershocks could themselves be quite large and damaging. There is always a very small possibility that an even larger or a similarly sized earthquake could happen. It's an unlikely case, but it is a possible case. Fortunately, as time goes on, the possibility of those large and frequent aftershocks decreases. But people who live in that area or people who are responding to that area should understand that aftershocks are happening and they will continue to happen, and people are likely to feel those aftershocks. Mm.
0: And I presume that, you know, once also buildings and other bits of infrastructure have been damaged by the initial quakes, it wouldn't necessarily take a huge aftershock to mean more potentially catastrophic damage.
11: That's always a possibility, and that's why it's important for people who live in these areas to take the advice of local officials on when they should reoccupy structures, when they should re-enter, or when they should stay away.
0: William, very grateful to you for your time. William Barnhart, geophysicist with the US Geological Survey. So what of the international response? Venezuela supposedly has a powerful new friend now, the USA, following the capture and removal of the former president, Nicolas Maduro, at the start of this year by American special forces. Speaking to reporters in the Middle East, the US Secretary of State, Marco Rubio, said his country was moving fast in Venezuela's aid.
12: I had an opportunity to talk earlier this morning with Delcy Rodriguez, the acting president. We're obviously awaiting we're already deploying search and rescue teams from Fairfax County, Virginia, and Los Angeles. There'll be some others we'll add. That's their most immediate need right now, is search and rescue efforts. They have a bunch of collapsed buildings, and so they'll need a lot of help in terms of digging through that. The airport there is badly damaged, so we'll have to rely on the Department of War to deploy assets there. And then we're also helping them with some overhead imagery, especially in coastal areas where they don't have full visibility over what the damage has been and what the impact has been.
0: We can speak now to Lois Pace, the America's Regional Director for the International Federation of the Red Cross, and she's in Panama City. Lois, thank you so much for your time. Have you got a sense of just how big an operation you and others have been able to mount yet?
13: Yes, we do have some sense of that, Tim, and thanks for having me today. You know, we've been up all night in touch with the Venezuela Red Cross, trying to understand what the needs are in places like La Guaira, as well as in the greater Caracas area. And we've released 2 million Swiss franc so far, just for the initial phase of this response, but we imagine it's going to be a lot greater.
0: Mm. And presumably it's a tough operation in particular. I mean, it so often happens with earthquakes because the infrastructure that you need to get aid to the places that it's most required has also been damaged. I mean, the airport is closed, for example.
13: Yeah. No, that's absolutely right. We're quite concerned about that. Luckily, we had pre-positioned supplies for this and other emergencies. You know, we always have a no regrets or just in case strategy that's coming into play right now. But certainly we're mindful that it's harder to get personnel or products into the country, which is why it's so important we work through Venezuela Red Cross's existing network of volunteers. They've been up out all night assessing these areas, being a part of search and rescue efforts with the Civil Protection Unit in Venezuela, and otherwise just working shoulder to shoulder, even though they've been affected themselves, frankly.
0: Well, I was going to ask just briefly, I mean, presumably your teams and their families and their friends have also been hit hard.
13: Yes, absolutely. We have, team members who don't have a place to stay or are displaced. They're staying in hotels or they're staying with colleagues. And it's really incredible what people are doing across our movement, but just generally the community is being quite resilient and responsive, which we're really grateful for, both within and outside of Venezuela.
0: Lois Pace, very grateful to you for your time. Thank you for joining us from the Red Cross. Venezuela's further hobbled by the fact that for decades now it's been a byword for economic dysfunction, if not total collapse. Dr. Christopher Sabatini is the director of the Latin America program at Chatham House think tank in London. How much more difficult is this going to make any recovery?
14: This is really a natural disaster piled on a human man-made disaster. The last two decades, Venezuela's been in a steady decline. We're not just talking about the economy, which has contracted by 0.75% between 2013 and recently. There's also the plunge of oil and gas production and sales. But on top of that, you've seen a complete collapse of the infrastructure. We're talking roads, bridges, including hospitals and the electrical grid. And all of those things needed to be rebuilt before, and now they're going to be severely constraining the capacity of the rescuers, the first responders, to be able to help people and even rebuild the country. So this is a very dire situation. And unfortunately, While there's been some investment in the oil and gas sector since the extraction of Nicolas Maduro by U.S. Special Operations Forces, it hasn't been sufficient. The revenue isn't there. And we still don't know. This is a government that's hobbled by corruption, by factionalism, by lack of capacity. It's going to be a very long and hard road for Venezuelan citizens.
0: In terms of the United States' new relationship with Venezuela, ever since Nicolas Maduro and his wife were spirited away by special forces at the start of the year, do you think that that perhaps could be a new source of help? I mean, do you think this could be a test for the USA in terms of its commitment to the country?
14: It will and it won't be. First of all, what we've seen since January 3rd was the imposition of an interim president, Delcy Rodriguez, who is a vice president to Nicolas Maduro. The U.S. has encouraged a lot of investment, primarily, though, in the oil and gas sector, which doesn't have huge effects on the larger economy in terms of employment or generating services. And because of a complicated and somewhat, well, very opaque process,

0: A reminder of our top story this hour. More than 160 people are confirmed dead in Venezuela after two powerful earthquakes struck within minutes of each other. Speaking to this programme, Kelvin Padilla, resident of the city of La Guaira, which was close to the epicentre of the quake, told us he's worried there may be more shocks.
1: Problem is that we don't know how long the recovery is going to take. We don't know if we're going to get another earthquake, maybe today, maybe tomorrow, because last night we have several.
0: And one other headline that's part of that story, the US Secretary of State Marco Rubio has assured America's Gulf allies on the trip where he also said that there was going to be plenty of aid going to Venezuela. He's assured America's Gulf allies that the Strait of Hormuz will remain toll-free, adding that Washington wanted to deal with Iran, but not at any price. This is NewsHour, live from the BBC in London with me, Tim Franks. Security's been tightened across Kenya amid calls for nationwide demonstrations to mark the second anniversary of Gen Z anti-government protests. Thousands of Kenyans protested against proposed tax hikes in June 2024. Dozens were killed in the protests. Eventually, Parliament was stormed, and there was the eventual withdrawal of the controversial finance bill. Barbara Plett-Usher has been out and about in the capital, Nairobi, for us.

0: shouldn't be that such a big police presence, that there should be accountability for the killings of what they said were committed by killer cops. And that was essentially the main action. There's been a bit of protests in different areas around Nairobi and further out, some dispersed, some tear gas, but nothing like we saw 2 years ago for sure, which was extraordinary, and nothing like last year even when more people came out to try to protest the anniversary.
1: So the demonstrations have been quelled, the family members still speaking out, but how much pressure does the government remain under over that very violent response to those protests a couple of years ago?
0: I think it's still quite a bit of pressure. So, in fact, the president announced earlier this month that there would be a compensation fund for victims of protest-related human rights abuses for a bigger period between 2017 and 2025. But that was quite a step, although family members say that very little of it has been distributed, and although they are would like compensation, they also want accountability. So they have taken that step. But more broadly, the things that brought the protesters out onto the street in the first place have just, the feelings about that have just grown and grown. Economic hardship, allegations of corruption, and you know, the backlash against the heavy-handed police response. And there is an election in about a year, and it's interesting to, and President Ruto's popularity has fallen. Polls show that it has. It will be interesting to see whether the youth are able to mobilize for the election like they mobilized on the street 2 years ago. They can do it via social media. They need very few resources. And they came out by the millions to register for voting.
1: Barbara Plett-Usher in Nairobi, thank you very much. One of the most intricately decorated parts of the Vatican is getting a facelift using laser technology. The restoration project will clean up the 16th century frescoes and stucco reliefs attributed to the Renaissance master Raphael. The work will take 5 years, it will cost several million dollars, and is being done in partnership with the World Monuments Fund. And Sylvia Beltrametti is president of that fund in Italy. Sylvia, thank you so much for joining us here on NewsHour. I've never seen these this Raphael Loggia because I don't think it's open to the public, so probably not many of our listeners have. Can you describe it to me?
2: Of course. Thank you for having me today. So the Loggia of Raphael is truly one of the world's masterpieces. It lies at the heart of the Apostolic Palace. And you can think of it as a passageway, which is about 215 feet long, and it's decorated with superb, yes, frescoes and stucco work by Raphael and his workshop.
1: And what sort of damage has it sustained over the years?
2: It has never been conserved in 500 years.
1: That's just this amazing. I'm sorry to interrupt. That is just amazing, given what a glory it must be.
2: Absolutely. And the real innovation of the Loggia is the fact that it combines the grotesque style of ancient Rome with biblical images. A fun fact about Raphael that very few people know is that he was the superintendent for antiquities under Pope Leo X, and he was very connected to ancient excavations, so he brought in this grotesque style to his contemporary work.
1: So is it a case that it has been open to the elements, so it's been damaged by weather, or is it just because, you know, past efforts at trying to preserve the work has been sort of rather ham-fisted, that they've used sort of substances that we would shudder at these days?
2: So for about 300 years, it was exposed to the elements, and then it was closed up with windows, but the damage had been done. If you you can also think about that this Loggia was so famous at the time when it was produced that it was copied by every famous painter who came to Rome. And so they literally put paper on top of the drawings and the frescoes to draw over it. And that truly contributed to its deterioration.
1: It's a remarkable thing to think. So tell me a little bit about this special technology that you're going to be using, or the restorers are going to be using to try and recover some of the original beauty.
2: So the truth is that until now, the technology really wasn't ripe for a project this important. And as you can imagine, the Vatican wanted to be absolutely sure that this was

0: going to go ahead according, according to plans. And so that there's something called a dry laser, of which we've rented about eight, which are able to clean up and conserve these wall decorations without touching them.
1: Oh, that's very clever, because I guess to use a, you know, if one were to use try and use a solvent, I mean, was Raphael and his studio working with the sorts of paints and materials that could then actually just be sort of dissolved away?
0: Well, yes, so, of course. Like so the paint is very, very fragile, and no material can be applied on top of the actual fresco.
1: Right. And just very briefly, once it is all restored, are you planning to have some sort of special glass which will then protect it against, not just the elements, but the, UV rays and so forth?
0: So, as you mentioned earlier, so this passageway, this loggia is not really open to the public these days, but it is the main corridor where diplomats, cardinals, and high-ranking officials walk through when in order to meet the Pope. So access to visitors will truly be limited, so there's
1: Okay.
0: no need for covering them up.
1: Understood.
0: But
1: Silvia, we'll have to leave it there, but thank you so much for joining us. Silvia Beltrametti, from the World.
2: And good morning, Katie, our listeners. It is about a minute before 9 o'clock here up at the KDUR Durango studios. Beautiful day, nice cool day, because we got a little bit of rain. And good news, there is more rain in the forecast. They're committing themselves. It's a very strange forecast for today. Slight chance of showers, becoming a higher chance of showers after 9 a.m. That's about 15 seconds away. And patchy smoke, and then wind, and then more showers. I don't know. If this is Durango, you just go with it. Go with it. Be ready for a little bit of rain today. I'm very glad to hear that. Got a great show called Cambrian Explosion coming up at 9:30 today. We will be listening until then to a new edition of Rocky Mountain Community Radio Roundup. And I will see you on the other side.
3: Welcome to the Regional Roundup, a production of Rocky Mountain Community Radio, a coalition of public and community radio stations in Colorado, Wyoming, Utah, and New Mexico, including this one. I'm Maeve Conran, the coalition's managing editor, and coming up on today's show, we'll hear about a new app that is launched in Utah just in time for Pride Month. It connects members of the queer community with volunteer opportunities.
4: So many of these spaces want to be safe and want to be able to provide that space for people to come and feel like they are really affirmed in who they are while they're working with you.
3: Low water levels in our region's streams are putting fish under stress. One group is calling on anglers and fishers to do their part to preserve the fisheries.
5: We're trying to convince everybody to fish with a thermometer, and as soon as it hits 68, walk away from the river.
3: The record dry conditions are impacting irrigators in southwest Colorado. They're bracing for cuts to their water allocations.
6: It looks real bad in our area. The river's going to flow at about the third or fourth worst in recorded history here.
3: The dry conditions mean local fire agencies are planning for increased fire risk. We'll visit one firehouse to see what that looks like.
7: This is the types of years that we've had some of our biggest fires in the state. So we have to exercise a lot more caution than we normally do.
3: And we'll hear how a jazz group is creating community in South Central Colorado.
8: It's my first time really being on stage and playing music, and it's just such an experience that I'm probably going to hold for the rest of my life.
3: From Rocky Mountain Community Radio, it's the Regional Roundup.

0: But first, June is Pride Month, and events have been taking place in communities across the region. Montrose Pride held its third annual Pride Festival on Colorado's Western Slope. The festival was held shortly after the Montrose City Council voted 3-2 to reject this year's Pride Month proclamation, reversing course after approving similar proclamations in previous years. And while the decision sparked criticism from many community members, organisers of Montrose Pride Fest say it did little to dampen the spirit of the event. KVNF's Audrey McCabe spoke to some of those in attendance.
1: So I moved here from New York City, and Pride in New York City is huge, it's gigantic, but I feel like it almost means more here in Montrose, because sometimes when you walk around, you don't see a lot of other gay people, or you don't see a lot of other people that you think are gay, and it's, you know, really nice to all be together in a place where everyone is gay or supportive of gay people and feel like you still have community even when you're in a small little country town.
2: We are being told we're not good enough to exist, and it's seeping down into our schools, into our children, to the ittiest, bittiest ones, and we've got to keep pride, keep knowing that we are valuable and we do deserve everything, gay rights or human rights.
3: We also ran into Chad Jukes, a veteran who made a moving public comment in front of City Council about the importance of being an ally to the LGBTQ community.
4: It's important to speak out, make them aware of the amount of support, because, you know, those folks, they live in an echo chamber. They exist in an echo chamber where they truly believe that their radical stance is representative of the vast majority of the city of Montrose, and they are dead wrong. Look around today, plenty of folks out here supporting Montrose Pride.
3: We also asked attendees what Pride means to them.
5: I was here last year before I'd come out. And so Pride's kind of a celebration to me of coming out.
6: Pride means having pride in yourself and your community, and that means stepping up and standing up for people, regardless of their beliefs or background or affiliations, because they are your friends and family and neighbor.
3: For KVNF, I'm Audrey McCabe.
0: At the Pikes Peak Pride Festival that took place in Colorado Springs, Alexander Limas with One Colorado spoke to attendees about two measures that will appear on the ballot in November.
7: One would ban trans students from participating in sports along their peers. And the other would interfere with medical decisions made by families, young people, and healthcare providers. These measures are rooted in fear and misinformation, and they are designed to divide our community. But I want everyone here to remember something. Colorado has defeated anti-LGBTQ attacks before, and we are going to do it again.
0: One Colorado and other advocacy groups are already organizing to defeat both measures in November. Well, in Boulder, Pride Fest took place earlier this month. KGNU's Sage Sanford went along and spoke with some of the people involved in the event.
8: Davis Dunbar, and I'm the event and community manager for Rocky Mountain Equality.
9: Micah Caswell, also with Rocky Mountain Equality. Boulder Pride actually started in 1994, and that was the first iteration of what Rocky Mountain Equality has become. Just volunteers doing a pride out of the trunks of their car.
8: We have a community center in Boulder, and we have an office in Fort Collins, and we put Pride together and a whole bunch of other events throughout the year. My favorite part of my job is coordinating our volunteer program. About 80 volunteers had to make today happen.
10: How has the Pride Festival in Boulder evolved?
8: We're constantly growing. We're getting more people involved with us. We now have different groups. Like, we have a faith in action group, and it's people from different LGBTQ affirming churches who are like involved with us. Pride's only gotten bigger, at least in the last 3 years.
0: Those were some of the Pride Fest events that took place around the region this month. Thanks to KVNF's Audrey McCabe and KGNU's Joe Ritchie and Sage Sanford for those reports. Well, Just in time for Pride Month, in Utah, a new app has launched in response to a gap in the volunteer ecosystem. It was built by queer people for queer-affirming organizations. KRCL's Laura Jones and Nick Burns found out more about the app on the show Radioactive.
11: Volunqueer is officially live, launching a new platform that connects Two-Spirit, LGBTQIA plus people and allies with affirming volunteer opportunities across Utah and beyond, and just in time for Pride, Nick.
12: Yeah. So, Dee Gray, hi. Welcome to the show.
13: Hi, thank you.
12: So, this seems like the kind of thing that maybe we would have found or could have happened decades ago, but here you are now. So, people who are gay tend to be really active in the community. They tend to volunteer a lot. I think you've got some statistics that proves that. So here's this thing you've built where people who are, you know, LGBTQ plus IA, et cetera, but for people who want to volunteer, you've arranged a way to make that safer, easier, better, smoother. I mean, what's not to like?
13: Literally nothing. Just come and do some volunteer work with us. Bring your organization. And that is where we're really focusing right now, is bringing more organizations into the platform. We have a process to help them engage with the community, but also to show that they're there to be safe. Our founder, Jacob, has a proprietary process in which he works with the organization to ensure that they get that they really are providing a very good, safe place for volunteer work. Which is really what's kept me from volunteering a good portion of my life.
11: Not being sure of what you would find.
13: Yeah. So, you know, not finding a lot of safe spaces that I get to be in.
12: So just to be clear, this isn't only, you know, for volunteers at organizations working directly with the community, but it could be any kind of volunteer organization from Crossroads Urban Center on down. But you don't want to send somebody to some place that's, you know, full of hate, let's say.
13: Exactly.
12: So to me, that seems the huge smart thing you're doing here is people who come to, you know, volunqueer.app will know that the organization has been somehow vetted. And you said that's kind of a proprietary thing you figured out how to do?
13: Yeah, that's been Jacob's, like, big thing. He's super into it. He hasn't actually shared with me yet.
12: Oh, interesting. It's a secret.
11: Well, so, let's talk about it, because you can be someone in the queer community who's looking for volunteer opportunities, but you could also be a nonprofit or even a for-profit that wants to access that community and say, hey, we're affirming and we're going to do this cool thing. Come help out.
13: Yeah. And what I think is really, really neat about that is so many of these spaces want to be safe. Want to be able to provide that space for people to come and feel like they are really affirmed in who they are while they're working with you. But they don't know how, right? And so going through the process with us allows us to go, here's things that are really important. Here's things that you can do to make sure that when a trans person shows up, they feel welcome. How to really engage with this community that already wants to be out here doing the work.
0: Dee Gray with Volunqueer was speaking with KRCL's Nick Burns and Laura Jones on the show Radioactive. Well, the ongoing drought in the region has left many rivers and streams running low. This creates challenges for fish and the people who enjoy catching them. Low water levels lead to warmer temperatures and reduced oxygen in the water, conditions that can threaten fish survival. KGNU's Joanne Cole spoke with Kirk Clankey. He's the president of the Colorado River Headwaters chapter of Trout Unlimited, and they're working to educate fishers on what the conditions mean.
14: We either leave them alone, or if we do fish and catch and release, we fish with a thermometer and we quit fishing at 68 degrees. You just walk away from the river, even if it's early in the morning. But if you fish real early in the morning, there's a couple of 3 hours where you're not going to hurt trout. But you have to pay close attention, and that's what our education outreach is all about. We're trying to convince everybody to fish with a thermometer, and as soon as it hits 68, walk away from the river. Even if you came all the way from the Midwest to fish the river early, and then go find a lake somewhere where they're not threatened by the higher temperatures.
15: And what avenues are you going to use, Kirk, to get that word out?
14: In every fly shop, we have a little stand with a 4x6 educational little flyer, which has a QR code to a public fishing map, which we hope is the hook to get fishermen to pick up this flyer. On it is all the information they'll need to take good care of a fishery, catch and release techniques, whatever you need to know, but mostly it's focusing on temperature.
15: That's a great idea. I hadn't thought about the fly fishing shops, if they all buy in to help with this education aspect.
14: Yes, and they're the ones with a heightened awareness of what higher stream temperatures do to trout. And typically our professional guides are the first ones to quit fishing when temperatures threaten the trout. So I'm proud of how quickly they caught on, but your average fisherman, including one of my neighbors, when I told him don't go fishing, still went fishing. All the fishermen out there, be kind to your fishery, because we need it for generations to come.
0: KGNU's Joanne Cole was speaking with Kirk Klanke, the president of the Colorado River Headwaters chapter of Trout Unlimited. 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I'm Maeve Conran.

0: Well, the dry conditions are already shaping what gets planted, what gets watered, and how local producers plan for the rest of the season. All of Montezuma County in southwest Colorado is affected by drought. KSJD's Lacey McKay reports now on what the dry year means for local water supplies, growers and gardeners.
1: McVie Reservoir is the main storage reservoir for the Dolores Project, a federal water project that stores and delivers water to users across Montezuma and Dolores counties. McVie can hold about 381,000 acre-feet of water when full. An acre-foot is roughly enough water to cover 1 acre of land 1 foot deep. For scale, that volume is roughly comparable to the annual water use of more than 750,000 households, though McVie Water serves farms, ranches, communities, and other uses. Right now, levels in McVie are 42% below average. Now, Dolores Water Conservancy District General Manager Ken Curtis says this year, some irrigators who receive full-service water from McVie are only expected to get around 13 to 14% of a full supply.
2: It looks real bad in our area. The river's going to flow at about the third or fourth worst in recorded history here, and we've got the full-service supplies out of McVie Reservoir at extreme shortages of about 13 or 14%.
1: Curtis says allocations are based on a combination of water carried over in McVie Reservoir from last year, forecasted inflows, contracts, and Colorado water law, which prioritizes senior water rights holders. He says the district has known since March that this would likely be a difficult year after poor snowpack and an early melt. For producers who depend on irrigation water, those numbers are already affecting this season's decisions. Colorado State University Extension Montezuma County Director Emily Lockhart says some growers are making hard choices about how much to plant and where to send the water they do have.
3: I'm hearing, you know, from growers who are making some pretty difficult decisions of reducing maybe the number of fields they're planting, focusing on maybe their higher value or newer planted fields. Some folks are looking for a second job because this is, you know, going to be a hard year financially because of the lack of irrigation water and just drought conditions.
1: Lockhart says some diversified farms are reducing what they grow and focusing on more drought-tolerant crops or varieties. Hay producers may see fewer cuttings this year, and livestock producers are looking for more pasture or hay because of reduced forage. But the shortage may not look the same for everyone. Curtis says municipal supplies are protected, so cities and towns may not feel the shortage as directly as irrigators, even as local governments still make conservation decisions.
2: Many people that are not directly connected to the larger farming uses do not see the shortages. The shortages impact a fairly small subset of irrigators in the Montezuma Dolores County area. We protect the municipal supplies so they don't see the shortages the same way, if at all.
1: Curtis says Southwest Colorado has dealt with repeated shortage years since 2000. He says this year still stands out because of poor snowpack, early melt, and warm temperatures. For home gardeners and residents, Lockhart says water decisions may look different, but the same basic idea applies. Prioritize what matters most and water carefully.
3: If you are having to focus on one thing, I would suggest focusing on your trees and shrubs. So doing like deep but infrequent waterings, making sure that the water is reaching the root zone of the plant. It is easier to replace a lawn.
1: Lockhart says mulch, drip irrigation, and long-term soil health can also help gardens and landscapes hold more moisture. For producers, she says the decisions are not just technical. They can also be stressful and isolating, especially when water limits affect income, livestock, crops, and long-term planning.
3: I'm part of a network called the Colorado Drought Advisors, and so we offer one-on-one consultation for drought planning. And drought can be very, very stressful. Something that we say is, like, you don't have to plan alone.
1: Lockhart says CSU Extension can help farmers, ranchers, and gardeners think through drought planning and connect with resources. She says the office can also help people navigate questions about crops, livestock, soil, insects, and plant disease during a dry year. For KSJD News, I'm Lacey McKay.
0: You're listening to the Regional Roundup from Rocky Mountain Community Radio. I'm Maeve Conran. Well, as we have been hearing, the Rocky Mountain West has experienced its warmest winter on record. Paired with below average snowpack, communities across the region are preparing for what could be an extremely active fire season. KHEN's Julian Rubenstein visited a firehouse in Colorado's Chaffee County to learn how fire managers are looking to lessons from the past as they prepare for the months ahead.
4: We've got the original fire pole. That's the original from the old firehouse. Came over here with us.
5: On a sunny afternoon last week, I went to the new 20,000 square foot, $15 million Salida Fire Station, which opened last year. It is also the headquarters of the South Arkansas Fire District. Both are under the direction of Fire Chief Aaron Johnkey, who grew up in Denver and who greeted me in his dress blue uniform and a big walrus mustache.
4: Big mountains guy, I love to recreate, and I've been coming down here since I was 8 years old.
5: Johnkey, who is from a family of firefighters, spent 31 years on duty in the Denver metro area before coming to Salida at the end of 2024, just as construction on the new facility was nearing completion.
4: This is just the community area, so we do a lot of training in there. We also have our partners and emergency services come by, and they're allowed to train in there.
5: Aside from the state-of-the-art facilities, including bunk rooms, kitchen, and living area, Salida's fire station also features a museum, and Johnkey sees our fire history as relevant as ever.
4: The fire department started in 1880, which is really a long, long time ago. Not a lot of departments were around back then.
5: The museum's crown jewel is the city's first motorized fire truck, a 1911 Kissel, which is beautifully restored. And back in the day, it fought some serious fires right downtown.
4: Actually, Salida became famous for its bricks, because after a couple of fires, they decided to rebuild the downtown area, and you had to use Salida brick is what they called it, and that's what kept Salida going when other fires started and the downtown area stood because of the decision to use brick to build on there.
5: While many of us think of those downtown fires from yesteryear as a thing of the past, Colorado cities from Denver to here in Salida are preparing for the possibility that wildfires could blow right into town.
4: Our biggest threat is obviously wildfire. That's the biggest threat we have. But it doesn't just affect the mountains. It doesn't just affect the neighborhoods on the side of the hill. It actually affects the city equally, because when you have a wildfire, you have embers and pieces of burning material that are lifted in the air. And with the westerly winds coming this way, it can easily blow into town and start several structure fires. It's probably been a long time since that's happened, but that doesn't mean it's not going to happen. If you look at your history in California or some of the other states that have been ravaged by a wildfire.
5: Johnkey made mitigation a top priority when he arrived, and not just the usual stuff.
4: It's not like big prescriptive burns like you'll see with the Forest Service. A lot of it is cutting, hardening of homes, so that means making sure that it's clear of brush, debris, and trees from a certain area, and it depends on where you're at, what that looks like. So
5: that's a call coming in?
4: Yeah, that's a medical call.
5: Okay.
4: So those guys are out on the air right now, so
5: okay.
4: Pick it up there.
5: Okay.
4: We're driving the city.
5: The bulk of calls that the department responds to are not fires, but this year the planning is different.
4: Obviously, with it being as dry as it is, this is the types of years that we've had some of our biggest fires in the state. So we have to exercise a lot more caution than we normally do.
5: One method the city will be implementing is a new emergency communication system to get info to residents, including about potential evacuation, which should be available soon. Johnkey also decided not to lend out as many trucks and team members to fires in other regions like he had in the past. If anything is going for us, Johnkey says, it's his wildfire team.
4: It is truly some of the best firefighters in the state. It's because they've been in it so long. Like, we have some guys that have been in wildfire since wildfire began. So organized fighting a wildfire, I should say, it actually goes way, way back. An institutional knowledge of wildfire is critical. So having people that are older that have been around it that can teach, that's just as important as having young, strong backs.
5: Julian Rubenstein, reporting for KHEN.
0: The Wet Mountain Valley in south-central Colorado has become a gathering place for jazz musicians from across the region. As KLZR's Stephanie Sear reports, a new ensemble is hoping to bring even more community members into the local jazz scene.
6: That's the sound of the newly formed Westcliff Community Jazz Ensemble, performing earlier in May at the Jones Theater in Westcliff.
7: We have these young musicians that want to learn how to play, and to nurture that talent and connection in the community is a big deal for us.
6: Paul Romaine, with his wife Christine, co-founded the Colorado Conservatory for the Jazz Arts in 2000. Paul directs this new jazz ensemble, which welcomes musicians from the community. The Westcliff Community Jazz Ensemble currently has 7 members, and they hope to grow. Among them is Brad Good, a longtime collaborator with Romaine at the Conservatory for the Jazz Arts and a fellow CU Boulder music professor. Good moved to Colorado to teach music in 2004. That was when Romaine asked him to join the conservatory.
8: I think it's a very important thing to keep music going, to keep music education going, to bring jazz education to places where the community might not already have some or might not be able to afford having some. And I've really had fun being a part of this new project and really excited to see where it's going to go.
6: Another member of the ensemble is Pink Pitcher. Yep, that's her real name. Pitcher moved to the Wet Mountain Valley some years ago, but was raised in Denver, where she studied with Keith Oxman at East High School. Pitcher continued to play in bands throughout the city, but did enjoy the late-night bar scene lifestyle. She said she had missed playing live, so when she saw the flyer for the ensemble...
9: Wow, that sounds really fun. And I reached out to Paul. I was like, if you don't have a bass player already, I'd love to play. And if you're not in the music world, drummers and bass players are hard to find. So they were very happy to have me join, and I got to dust off the bass after 20 years, get back into it, and it's been a ton of fun.
6: The ensemble first got together in April. Then they met every Friday, rehearsing for 8 sessions in total before their performance at the Jones Theater. Other members include Custer County High School music teacher Catherine Johnston, along with 3 students, Ruby Kenyon on alto sax, Joey Quintana on guitar, and Killian Pettick on trumpet.
10: It's my first time really being on stage and playing music, and it's just such an experience that I'm probably going to hold for the rest of my life because it really gives you some knowledge of what it feels like to be up on stage. If they do this next year, which I hope it continues on, because I would keep loving to play trumpet and increasing my skills.
6: In addition to directing the ensemble, Romaine also plays the drums. He calls this a proof of concept and wants it to continue. He feels that it's easier to keep this going since he now has a good connection with the music teacher at Custer County Schools in Westcliff.
7: I haven't had a connection with a music teacher at Westcliff for at least 10 years. And this connection with Catherine, for her to have me connected to the students and then even jump in and play piano in the ensemble. And I know there's a lot of kids that are not going to the school, but they're getting homeschooled. I even know there's kids in the valley that I was trying to get to do this ensemble that have yet to get them to come. So I want to see this thing hopefully grow to a... If it can, like a full-size big band, that would be amazing.
6: Romaine says that musicians aged 13 and up and from all abilities are welcome to join the ensemble. And thanks to a generous local donor, you don't have to own an instrument. They can provide one for you. For KLZR and Rocky Mountain Community Radio, I'm Stephanie Sear.
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0: You've been listening to the Regional Roundup, a production of Rocky Mountain Community Radio, a network of public and community radio stations in Colorado, Wyoming, Utah, and New Mexico, including this one. Thanks to KGNU, KVNF, KRCL, KSJD, KHAN, and KLZR for today's show. Our theme music is Take Me Somewhere by Joel Adam Russell. I'm Maeve Conran. Thanks for listening.

0: Sometimes little things can be a big deal. For example, in considering ways to help protect Mother Earth from global environmental rampages by us humans, look out your window. In many cities and most suburbs, chances are you're looking at a lawn, a grass-carpeted yard that looks almost the same as the one next door, the one next to it, etc. Some see a lush expanse of green grass as the ultimate in landscaping beauty, and some even consider a well-manicured lawn to be a measure of one's moral character. Beauty and piety aside, though, the spread and intensification of lawn culture has become an environmental extravagance that is already unsustainable in whole sections of our country, and it adds up to a steadily increasing burden on Earth's essential resources. Grass itself is natural, but keeping it alive across thousands of square miles is not, for it requires a deluge of chemicals and endless rivers of water applied again and again, yard after yard, trying to keep those plots green. And, oh, the irony, their green includes eliminating bees, butterflies, and, well, nature. One statistic tells the tale. Americans use more than 10 times more poison per acre on lawns than America's farmers use on their crops. Just glance around you and you'll see the grass lawn imperative at work throughout your community. It surrounds local schools, greens up corporate complexes, spreads across college campuses, forms miles of golf courses, etc. This is Jim Hightower saying, this is not a diatribe against grassy plots, which can be natural joys. But let's get real, get creative, and get in touch with the full balance and beauty of nature. You can promote ground cover sanity right where you live with native plants, xeriscaping, organic methods, rain gardens, and rewilding your yard with things like prairie grass. For help, go to rewild.org. 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
1: 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The Soignier Law Firm provides Durango and the surrounding area with legal representation in personal injury, wrongful death, workers' comp, and estate planning. Both attorneys are Fort Lewis alumni, and Shannon Soignier is a registered nurse as well as an attorney with the firm. Appointments can be scheduled by calling 970-247-3510. And welcome to the Cambrian Explosion. I'm Jeff Moorhead. I'll be here till noon today. We explore a lot of music that the genesis of which is in the 70s. I like to spend this first half hour of the program usually focusing on 70s, early, sometimes late 60s, early 70s. It's just incredible what was coming out at the time. And in order to do that today, we actually go to a band that is much too popular to ever be heard on KDUR in terms of commercial success. And that's the E Street Band, Bruce Springsteen. And I don't think I've ever played any Bruce Springsteen on my show, and I don't think that you're going to hear any time, anytime soon anyway. We don't do that up here with this program. We dive deeper, and but there is a member of his band that does have a really cool story in the 70s, and that is Nils Lofgren, the guitarist for his band. He's an American artist born in Chicago. Just turned 75 on June 21st of this year. He's been a member of the E Street Band since 84. That was his good gig that he got. But before that, he was playing in a variety of bands around the Chicago area. And somehow he became associated with Neil Young. Neil Young invited him out to California. In the late 60s, he landed a record deal with his band at the time, which was called Grin. And that deal was landed in 71. So we can go way back. And the big question is, what did this band sound like? Well, we are going to start out with something from, I think, probably the second or third album called Grin 1 Plus 1 was name of the album. This great song called Slippery Fingers. And you tell me how creative this guy was.

0: be unlucky sometime. That's the way it goes.
1: A rather scratchy original vinyl of Blue Matter by Savoy Brown. She's got a ring in his nose and a ring on her hand. That's not being very respectful. You heard Box of Frogs. And Box of Frogs is the regrouped Yardbirds. And it's a very interesting story because basically they were set to tour the United States as a reformed Yardbirds with Jeff Beck. And a couple of the guys in the band just didn't want to do it. Didn't want to go over to the United States and tour. Like, okay. And so it never happened. And they had, I think, that one, maybe there's another album out there floating around, Box of Frogs. That one was called The Edge, and it had a guest appearance by Rory Gallagher, slide guitarist extraordinaire, playing along with Jeff Beck, which is pretty cool. And you heard Nils Lofgren starting off Grin. It's also can be found under the name Grin or Nils Lofgren and Grin from 1972 album called 1+1, Slippery Fingers. And I think you can see why he landed the job that he did. And just let me be clear, I have nothing against Bruce Springsteen, but he is a commercial artist, and we generally don't play those. Every now and then I'll take a deep dive into Aerosmith and, Foreigner, Journey, Asia. You know, I'll find the early stuff from the commercial artists and play that. But as of yet, in the 7 years that I've been doing this show, no Bruce Springsteen. But Nils Lofgren, yes, absolutely. 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Speaking of Rory Gallagher, let's do that. One of the albums that I don't have in my vinyl collection, and I really want, is called Calling Card. It's 1976, and it was a slightly improved sound production-wise. I mean, those early Rory Gallagher albums, you get the rawness of the performance right there in the studio. Pretty raw. And that's good. But every now and then you get something with the production a little more upgraded. Calling Card is one of those albums. This one is called Do You Read Me?

All right, Doobie Brothers, extending it out there. What a jam. What a great jam. Clear as the Driven Snow. I love that song. All the way back to 1973, Captain and Me album. You know, that was the good Doobie Brothers. See, I told you, we do commercial artists, but we go and we find what should have been, you know, the mainstay of the Doobie Brothers. So, yes, very good. Well, you also heard Rory Gallagher. Oh, I'm sorry.

Oh, I'm sorry. You heard rare bird before that. I'm sorry. Rare bird, live for each other, off the Born Again album. They're a jam band too, but they didn't extend that one out. From 1974. And then finally, Rory Gallagher started off with Do You Read Me off the Calling Card album. And all good gems here for the first half hour of the Cambrian Explosion. And we have the morning coffee break to be featured now. It is a half hour of uninterrupted brand new music. And it is brought to you by Classified Records, Durango's newest record store, offering new and used vinyl, located at 125 East 10th, now open Tuesday to Sunday from 10 a.m. to late, closed on Mondays. Go get yourself some vinyl. And I don't know if vinyl is available for this next featured CD for Morning Coffee Break, Cat Mountain. They're from Tucson, Arizona. And I've heard these guys before. They played here, I think, last July. And they are a tremendous band. And fronted by John Fraley, the songwriter and frontman, and just some amazing songwriting. Pay attention to the songwriting here. This one is called House for the Ready. And I will let it go to 10:35. We'll get most of this album in. And if you are interested, and I will remind you at the end, Cat Mountain will be playing here at Subterrain, along with Mean Irene, a double gig at the Subterrain, which is how they do it down there, and would really be worth coming to see these guys, especially if you are, you know, particularly stimulated by this album, which I'm sure you will be. Let's get to it. Cat Mountain, House for the Ready.

Wow. So that is some great songwriting and great band arranging. Pretty amazing. Cat Mountain from Tucson, Arizona. John Fraley up front doing the songwriting, guitar work. And you can see this show. I'm sure he'll be playing a lot off this album, House for the Ready, in a couple weeks. On July 10th, Friday, July 10th, doors at 8 at the Subterrain. It's a double billing with Mean Irene and Cat Mountain. And that might be a real good way to enjoy a great out-of-town band and a great local band down at the Subterrain. If you haven't checked out that venue, you should. And keep I will keep you updated and, of course, on concert calendar about that show. So, anyway, congratulations to Cat Mountain for a super good release, House for the Ready. Such good songs on that. I kind of like number 5, Move. It sounded, kind of grungy. And it was followed up by a song that was more pop rock. I mean, it's just incredible how diverse that album is. And that will do it for our morning coffee break, brought to you by Classified Records, Durango's newest record store, offering new and used vinyl, located at 125 East 10th Street, now open Tuesday to Sunday from 10 a.m. to late and closed on Mondays. My kind of hours. And I have it on good authority that Cat Mountain does offer this CD that we listened to today on Morning Coffee Break on vinyl. So get into vinyl. They can help you get started on vinyl. And if you really want to know, I can also push you in a certain direction. Just give me a call here and I'll tell you how to get into vinyl, how to enter this wonderful world of vinyl collecting. Well, speaking of, let's continue our show. I am going to do the 80s set. I'm going to start off with actually some stuff that just sounded kind of like it was, right out of the 70s. That Detroit sound. Think Jay Giles. And this was a band called Greg Fingers Taylor. He's a harp player, really good harp player. And he had a band backing him here on this album called Harpoon Man, called The Rockets. And so I'll play some of just The Rockets on this set. And we'll mix in some Roger Waters, some Romeo Void. Oh, yeah. You 80s people know what I'm talking about.

0: A great little jammy set there. Some really great tunes. That last one was The Rockets. Back Talk is the name of the album from 81. So it's one of those things that sounds like it kind of could have come out of the 70s. You know, less prescient of the switch in musical styles that occurred in the 80s, I guess. That one was called Jealous. Great song. You also heard Romeo Void before that. Now, that was more of, you know, a portent, let's call it that, of the kind of post-punk synth pop. I don't know. But it still had that really good edge to it. Romeo Void album, It's a Condition, also from 81. And that one was called Myself to Myself. Then I played a holdover of Arena Rock from the album Imaginos by Blue Oyster Cult from 1988. It's kind of an overlooked album. It was the brainchild of Joe Bouchard, the drummer, and the songwriting by Sandy Perlman, who was really big in making Blue Oyster Cult this kind of a mysterious, culty type of band in the 70s. That's what I liked about them. That's why I got attracted to them. And then they, you know, kind of went a little bit poppy there in the 80s, and then this one brought them back to it. So it's a really cool project. You know, I kind of bought into the hype, but oh, you know, that was just a weird one-off by Blue Oyster Cult. No. This is a more reflective of the 70s arena rock stuff that you heard. You also heard King's X. Man, that's a good album. Gretchen Goes to Nebraska. Everybody Knows a Little Bit of Something. Super good harmony work, guitar work, awesome. King's X, what a great band. And all kind of undersung in a lot of people's opinions. And I'm not quite sure what the problem was, because it's got the deep grungy guitars and everything. It's an 88 album. You heard Johnny and the Distractions. Good, solid, early 70s style rock band. Complicated Now. And also heard Greg Fingers Taylor starting this out. That was a harp player. Can't Get No Grindin' from 1984. And that was with featuring the Rockets. So the Rockets were backing them up on the harmonica. And some really super good Detroit-style harmonica playing from mid-80s, 1984. And, you know, we'll get back to a few more of these, but right now it's 11 o'clock here at KDOR Durango. Time for the concert calendar.
1: It's now time for KDOR's concert calendar, brought to you by 11th Street Station. 11th Street Station offers a collection of food trucks with a variety of dining options, coffee, cocktails, live music, and more in downtown Durango. 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Also on Thursday, 5:30 p.m., it's the kickoff of the Community Concert Hall at Fort Lewis College's series of concerts in Buckley Park. 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Also on Friday, 6 p.m. at Durango Craft Spirits, Damned the Moon. 7 p.m. at 11th Street Station on Friday, Banjo Joe. 7 p.m. at the Animus City Theater on Friday, it's the Yope album release party with Hotel Draw. Yeah, Yope and Hotel Draw at the Animus City Theater on Friday. Saturday, June 27th, 10 a.m., 2-Bit Tom Kipp spins surf, old country, and roots music on vinyl. And this is happening at Bruin Coffee and Biscuits, 32nd and Main, 6 p.m. on Saturday at the 11th Street Station Banjo Joe, 6 p.m. at Union Social House on Thursday, Dustin Burley, 6 p.m. at the Wiminooch Bar and Grill, I think that's at Viacito, JB and the Fly Biscuits. Sunday, June 28th at noon, it's the Sunday Record Brunch Club at the 11th Street Station, 6 p.m. on Sunday at the Diamond Bell Saloon, the Blue Moon Ramblers. This has been the KDUR Concert Calendar, brought to you by 11th Street Station, offering a collection of food trucks with a variety of dining options, coffee, cocktails, live music, and more in downtown Durango. 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
0: Nice. Pad music. Oh, awesome. Yeah, I'm so impressed with Durango's diversity of musical acts. Get out and see some of those. Support your local musicians, as always. Let's continue on now with, how about something off the Radio KAOS, an album by Roger Waters, second of his solo ventures from 1987, The Tide is Turning.

shots and world title fight. Jesus Christ, imagine what it must be earning. Who is the strongest? Who is the best? Who holds the aces, the east or the west?

Oh, outstanding. Outstanding Supertramp album. That one is called Brother, Where You Bound. It was from 1985, and it's a seriously good album. You know, much to the chagrin of all the Supertramp naysayers. Check it out. That one was called Better Days. It's a jam, 6 minutes worth. Another jammy song was Deep Purple, Guilt Trippin'. And that's off the brand new album that comes out next week. Oh, I'm waiting on that one. Splat is the name of that album. And then how about another long song called Phenomena? Oh, I'm sorry. Called Believe by the band Phenomena, which was a supergroup. I really don't like that term, but I prefer it was a group that was formed by musicians that were currently out of work. And they just say, hey, why don't we get together and do this? I mean, they have so much studio experience, so much musicianship from long careers that they just say, well, let's do this album. And then everyone else calls it a super group intended to increase album sales. No. Musicians looking for work. Great song. Glenn Hughes doing the vocals there. Roger Waters started off with The Tide Is Turning After Live Aid is the parenthetical after that. The Tide Is Turning After Live Aid. Off of the Radio KAOS album. Very strange album, as you can imagine, from Roger Waters. But it, you know, it's some thematic material that had to do with some kid who was, you know, kind of an outcast young kid who heard radio waves in his head, and he hacked into the broadcast by Radio KAOS out of Los Angeles, and he kind of manipulated things away from corporate greed, and it's weird. It's weird. On Saturday, June 27th at 9 a.m., Durango Botanic Gardens will host a garden tour. The self-guided tour will start at the Durango Public Library and will feature stops at numerous gardens around town. Proceeds benefit the Durango Public Library. For more information, call 970-799-4817. 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Well, let's keep this jam thing going. What do we got? We got some long songs coming. I don't even know if I can get to all of them. They're great, though. I'm going to start off with Detective from 1977, Detective Man. This was a great band out of Detroit. You know, another good example of high-powered music from the 70s from the Detroit area. They had their own thing going on them. I'm telling you, they did. And then we'll get to hear some Black Sabbath on this one. Crawler. Maybe get to the Ronnie Montrose jam song. We'll see.

Good stuff there. Great jammy stuff. That last one was Crawler, as Paul Kossoff on guitar. And that album was recorded in 78, or just rather, it wasn't an album. I think it was just lost material that then was re-released in 2010, called Live at My Father's Place. You Got Money. Great jam. Great jam. And it shows off his guitar skills. Why it was such a tragedy that he checked out so early. You heard Off-Broadway. Great Chicago-based pop band that never made it big. And it's a head-scratcher. Why not? Because everything they did was kind of like that. It was edgy, but it was good, good pop music. The album is called On. It's from 1978. And You Belong to You is the name of that song. Black Sabbath. That album was the last incarnation that involved Ozzy Osbourne until the regrouping much later. And it's called Never Say Die. That one was called Air Dance. And it was the, you know, it wasn't what you would think it would be. Because Black Sabbath kind of started the whole metal thing. They really did. They're very, very important in that regard. And it wasn't anything like it. And I enjoyed the direction they were heading. But, of course, the metalheads hated it, I guess. Detective did Detective Man off their first album, Detective, from 1977. Great Detroit-based band to start out that last set. And we are about done. We're about ready to commence on our final song. It's

Oh boy, I hate to kill this Ronnie Montrose jam. Oh my gosh. But you know what? We got Democracy Now! Coming up because it is 12 o'clock here at KDUR Durango. I'll see you again next week.

0: can be a big deal. For example, in considering ways to help protect Mother Earth from global environmental rampages by us humans, look out your window. In many cities and most suburbs, chances are you're looking at a lawn, a grass-carpeted yard that looks almost the same as the one next door, the one next to it, etc. Some see a lush expanse of green grass as the ultimate in landscaping beauty, and some even consider a well-manicured lawn to be a measure of one's moral character. Beauty and piety aside, though, the spread and intensification of lawn culture has become an environmental extravagance that is already unsustainable in whole sections of our country, and it adds up to a steadily increasing burden on Earth's essential resources. Grass itself is natural, but keeping it alive across thousands of square miles is not, for it requires a deluge of chemicals and endless rivers of water applied again and again, yard after yard, trying to keep those plots green. And, oh, the irony, their green includes eliminating bees, butterflies, and, well, nature. One statistic tells the tale. Americans use more than 10 times more poison per acre on lawns than America's farmers use on their crops. Just glance around you and you'll see the grass lawn imperative at work throughout your community. It surrounds local schools, greens up corporate complexes, spreads across college campuses, forms miles of golf courses, etc. This is Jim Hightower saying, this is not a diatribe against grassy plots, which can be natural joys. But let's get real, get creative, and get in touch with the full balance and beauty of nature. You can promote ground cover sanity right where you live with native plants, xeriscaping, organic methods, rain gardens, and rewilding your yard with things like prairie grass. For help, go to rewild.org. 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
1: 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It is just about 3 minutes past the top of the hour, this 1 p.m., and you are listening to Radio of the Blasted West, hosted by me, Douglas. I have the pleasure this afternoon of being joined in the studio by Fred and Alyssa of Stillhouse Junkies.
2: Hey, thanks for having us, Douglas.
3: Yeah, thank you.
1: My pleasure. Welcome to the program. And I know you are no strangers to KDUR, our great community college hybrid radio station up here.
2: Yeah, KDUR has supported us a ton over the years. We were just talking, we haven't actually brought instruments into the studio in a little while, so this will be the first time in maybe a couple of years.
1: That's great. We're talking off mic. You've been on Jeff Moorhead's show before. He's this morning, the Res Billy Breakdown on Tuesday evenings. And so it was a matter of time to get you on Radio of the Blasted West.
2: Glad it worked
3: yes.
2: out.
1: Certainly. And of course, I'd be remiss if I didn't mention Brian Liggett's music program, your music lesson on Friday evenings as well. So like I said, friends of the station. And we appreciate you being here. And we have you here because you are playing a show at the Mancus Brewing Company this Saturday, that's June 27th at 5:30 p.m. And we were just chatting a little bit off mic about how it's kind of a unique scene there, and it's fun, and the whole town of Mancus will descend upon the brew pub there. So how many times have you played that venue in the past?
2: We used to play Mancus regularly back in 2018-19, and then there's a long break. We've been out touring, traveling the country, and we've been just doing kind of our one Durango show a year, and then last year we did our album release at Mancus Brew on 4th of July weekend. So that was kind of our return to the stage there, and they've since, you know, built a new stage and have a bunch of production that they didn't have years ago. So we're looking forward to going back.
1: Well, cool. Has it really almost already been a year of the Ballad of Charlie Avalon here?
3: It has been about exactly a year, yeah.
1: Wow.
2: Exactly. Yep.
3: It's hard to believe.
1: Well, that's great. You know, maybe we can get into some of the details of this record later on. I am curious about the decision to separate it into three acts.
2: Yeah, like I'm happy to talk about it.
1: Okay.
2: And, we have a few more things that we, I think, can mention related to that, too.
1: Cool. Well, we won't give it all away right now, but I'm hoping maybe we can play some music for our listeners on KDUR this afternoon.
2: Yeah, we're going to play an unreleased song. We've only performed this three times.
1: All right.
2: It's called 1965.

0: Well done. Thank you.
1: Yeah.
0: So that is a yet-to-be-released song. And remind me the name of it.
2: It's called 1965.
0: Okay.
1: Yeah, it's a new Fred Kozak original.
0: Well, great. What was the kind of inspiration behind that one?
2: I read Phil Lesh's autobiography a while ago. Shout out to Eric Way for, or shout out to Jeff Wolf for loaning me that book. And I was just thinking about the scene in the mid-60s in San Francisco and how it was kind of one of these cultural high watermarks in some ways. Obviously, there are other things about the 60s that are less ideal, but and just the experience of that scene and people flocking from all over the country in the Midwest to be part of it, and kind of I guess themes of nostalgia and recognizing when you're in a significant moment in history while it's actually happening.
0: 1965 by Stillhouse Junkies, making its debut live on air on our great radio station KDUR Durango. Again, I'm Douglas. This is Radio of the Blasted West. I'm joined by Fred and Alyssa of Stillhouse Junkies. And now, y'all have a ton of dates this summer. My grandpa would say they're all over like a rash.
2: Exactly.
0: Towns like Pawpaw, Michigan, Skokie, Illinois. Who is booking you in the shows in these towns we've never heard of before?
2: We only play towns that have funny sounding names, actually, now. It's a new strategy that we're trying out. We have an agent who's based in Wisconsin, Sarah Farrell, who's a wonderful member of our team, and she works around the clock to write emails and make all the calls and contract these shows, and we kind of give her our parameters of how long we want to be out for and where we want to go, and then she takes it from there.
0: Okay. Now, speaking of those parameters, my judgment, it seems like y'all are on the road more weeks out of the year than you're not.
1: That is accurate. Yes. Okay. Yes, we, you know, that's one of the things that makes this weekend so special, playing in Mancos, is that we get to come play in our home turf and see our friends and our family and our local fans. And it's, you know, when you tour full time, then you come home and play a home show, there's nothing like it. Like, it really is, like, it's actually pretty emotional. Like, it's very special. And to get to do it in a place like Mancos, where we started, you know, we played a lot of shows in Mancos in our early days. So it's... yeah, but yeah, we're gone a lot.
0: We'll remind our listeners it's Stillhouse Junkies playing at Mancos Brewing Company this Saturday. That's June 27th. Music starting at 5:30 p.m. MancosBrewingCompany.com for more information on that great show. So, yes, it's certainly something of a homecoming event, and Mancos being the kind of small community that it is. I mean, you'll have people come over from Durango, maybe some folks from Shiprock or Farmington. And it's just kind of this nice mecca for the genre right on the other side of the Colorado border there. And I also wanted to mention E-Town in November in Boulder. That's a big deal. And was that something that Sarah helped you all book as well?
1: Yeah, for sure. And, you know, we've been growing our community and network in Colorado for a long time, and I mean, I think it just was like, hey, we haven't played E-Town yet, let's reach out and let's book a show there, because it's kind of a quintessential spot in the Colorado scene, and we have a lot of friends who've played there. And so we're going to team up with our buddies and Jake Legg and do kind of a co-bill that night, and I think that's November, if I'm remembering right.
0: That's right. Well, yes. Into the future, yes. But it'll be here before we know it.
1: Yes, it will.
0: Where is, I'll ask you both maybe one at a time here, the coolest place your music has taken you, maybe venue-wise, or just is out of the state of mind? So we'll start with you, Fred, just knowing that the Stillhouse Junkies travel as much as you do. Yeah. Would you ever have a moment where, like, wow, this is something. This is really happening here.
2: Well, I think the cool thing about touring is we go to a lot of places we don't have family or friends, or didn't before we started traveling to these places, and wouldn't have probably gone on vacation to like northeastern Iowa or something. But, you know, all of a sudden you find yourself in these communities and make these connections with people, and you keep going back, and that, you know, it's like visiting old friends at a certain point, with people we can stay with. And the spots that we have really, I guess, kind of unexpectedly established a fan base are places like Wisconsin, which we go back to throughout the year. We played almost as many shows there probably as we have in Colorado. And just the sense that you get of different communities in these states. Again, places that we wouldn't necessarily ever have gone, not for any particular reason, just, planning trips, you don't usually look at some of those small towns in the Midwest, but the people are amazing. And having fans come to shows wearing shirts and requesting songs and stuff, it's taken a while to get there, but you know, we don't have a ton of fans, but they are out there and they keep coming back, and it makes it worth all of the wear and tear of being on the road.
0: That's great. Alyssa, how about you? Do you have a favorite show of recent memory that y'all have done?
1: I mean, I think, there's a lot of favorites. I would say, like, top two. We did an international tour back in 2022. And we played a festival in Rotterdam, the Rotterdam Bluegrass Festival. And when they introduced us in another language, that was one of those moments where I was like, wow,
2: yeah,
1: like this is crazy. Like he just introduced us and I have no idea what he said.
2: Dutch, yeah.
1: It was in Dutch. But I heard him say Stillhouse Junkies, but that was the only word I understood.
2: Yeah.
1: That was pretty spectacular. So Grey Fox Bluegrass Festival was probably the other one where I just, we played the dance tent and I just remember getting up there and being like, wow, like this is... You know, this is what it feels like to have, like, a room full of people who are just stoked.
0: Cool.
1: And, like, literally every human in that tent was smiling. And, like, that is a good feeling.
2: Well, and we played Mixed in Mangus back in March, and that was honestly the same kind of
1: energy.
2: It was
1: the same feeling,
2: We talked about it, but playing Over the Hill in Mangus, and we're going to be in Dolores later in the summer, too, at Dolores River Brewing in August. And just the energy is always really, really special, really cool over there.
0: Okay. Now, looking at your dates, you have a date in Canada this summer. Is that correct?
1: Do we have a date in Canada?
2: I don't remember offhand.
1: We are playing Vancouver, Washington.
0: Okay, gotcha.
1: Different Vancouver.
2: Close to the
1: room. We haven't played a Canada date yet. Well, we played Hornby Island.
2: Yeah, we played in Western BC once, and we are working on some stuff up that way, I think. But
1: I don't think we have anything yet confirmed.
0: Okay. Before we get back into some more live music, I saw that you, Fred, have two different sized guitars here, and you just switched the small one out for the large one. What was the one you were just playing?
2: Yeah, that's called an octave mandolin. It was built by our buddy Bobby Wintringham over in Dolores. He builds under San Juan Mandolins, and there are a bunch of instruments in the area and around the country. And I play that on a lot of stuff. It's tuned like a mandolin, but it's the size of a small guitar.
0: Okay, cool. No, it's good to know, just for our listeners, to kind of a peek behind the curtain there. And I understand there are a few more members of this band. Jeanette plays the upright bass. Is that correct?
2: Just Jeanette, actually.
0: Yeah,
2: okay. We're just a trio.
0: Gotcha. Where is she?
1: She is based out of Glenwood Springs.
0: Okay.
1: So we actually just dropped her off on our way back from California a couple days ago, and then she's going to drive back up to Durango on Saturday. So she couldn't be in the studio with us today, but she's here in spirit.
0: Yes, holding space.
1: And she will be holding down that bass on Saturday. If you haven't had a chance to see Jeanette play, you should come to the show because she's fantastic.
2: Yeah, and if you haven't seen us in this version, I mean, we think it's definitely the best version of the band yet, as far as the presentation and vocals and everything. And we've been with Jeanette about a year and done 30 something states with her, and got a lot of shows under our belt at this point, so we're excited to share some of this new music with folks. We'll play some songs that we've never played in the area, including 1965.
0: Cool.
1: Yeah.
0: And again, to remind our listeners, the Stillhouse Junkies playing Mancus Brewing Company this Saturday. That's June 27th. Tickets can be found at mancusbrewingcompany.com. And now, speaking to the rigorous touring schedule that y'all have, and we see this kind of on social media, is the rubber rooster, the chicken that's like a mascot of the band? What's going on there?
1: He's an emotional support chicken.
0: Okay.
2: Yeah, basically. We have three of them. And yeah, it's just tours hard, and any kind of thing to bring levity into the van is good. We have a bunch of googly eyes that we put on random stuff, pieces of wood and rocks. And
1: can
2: the
1: of
2: van
1: chili.
2: Itself has googly eyes. We have a can of chili that we've anthropomorphized, named Willie.
0: Willie the chili.
2: We tried to keep a cactus in the van, and turns out he's a lot happier on my coffee table at home. But sure. We had a cactus for like a year on the dashboard. So.
0: Okay. Well, yeah, is that kind of a reflection of your mind state as the weeks go on? And it's like it's just the open road.
2: Yeah, no, the slap happy kind of unhinged, barely hanging on kind of. Folks can follow our antics on Instagram, TikTok, YouTube Shorts, Facebook if they actually want to. There's no obligation, and you know, you may be happier not knowing about it, to be honest.
0: Well, great. So we should play another song for our listeners.
2: Yeah, we're going to play the theme song for Saturday.

0: That was great. If you're just joining us, this is Radio The Blasted West, joined by Fred and Alyssa of Stillhouse Junkies, playing this Saturday in Macus at Macus Brewing Company. 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Where is that going in the set list on Saturday?
1: Oh, boy.
2: I don't know.
1: It's a surprise.
2: You got to either open or close with it, so it kind of depends on... It'll probably be late in the show.
1: That might be good with the Kazorchestra.
2: Make sure everybody's there. Yeah, the Kazorchestra.
1: I expect if you come, you might get a kazoo.
0: Okay.
2: Yes.
0: Great. So speaking to A Year of the Ballad of Charlie Avalon, a cool record that has gotten a lot of airplay here over the last year, released in June of 2025. My first question is, what was it like reaching out to, or how did you go about reaching out to Sam Bush for doing some of the narration on this record?
2: We used to be on a label based in Nashville called Dark Shadow Recording. It's run by Steven and Yana Mojin, and Mojo is Sam's longtime guitar player. So we just asked him if he would be comfortable putting us in touch, and he said, sure, and we reached out to Sam, didn't hear anything back. Like, months went by. We kind of were plan B, plan C, whatever, trying to figure out who else to reach out to. And then Alyssa was driving.
1: Yeah, I was just driving home one day, and I got a call, and the caller ID said Nashville, and I was like, I probably should take this. I don't think it's spam. And
0: sure.
1: I answered it, and it was Sam Bush, and he said, hi, is Fred there? And I was like, oh my God. And I like had to pull over. I started sweating because it was
2: very recognizable voice.
1: It's a very recognizable voice.
0: It's a big deal.
1: And he's like, yeah, he's a musician I've looked up to since I was a kid. And so I pulled over and said, you know, Fred's not here, but let me kind of give you the rundown. And, he was totally down. I mean, he's never done a narration thing before. And so when I explained it to him, he was like, yeah, I don't really know what I'm doing, but count me in. And he did a great job.
0: Yeah, you'd think he'd be had been reading audiobooks or something before
2: this.
0: Yeah,
2: and the cool part of it was, like, Sam Bush has been on more recordings probably than anybody in this acoustic world, but he was definitely a little bit nervous, like, with the narration thing, and kind of like, hey, any notes, you know? It was like very different from him cutting a mandolin solo or something on a record where it was like, oh, this is actually, he's a little bit out of his element in a studio, which probably it's been a long time since Sam Bush was out of his element in a recording setting. So it was kind of unusual that way.
0: That's pretty cool. And I think it goes to show you, I mean, just putting yourself out there, and can't hurt to ask, mm-hmm. you know, to have kind of an idea of where you want your record to go or how you want it to sound. And so I'm curious about the decision to split the Ballad of Charlie Avalon into three distinct acts for this record.
2: Yeah, that was sort of how I wrote it when I was originally envisioning it. And it actually worked out that we had three sides of vinyl. So a little bit of it was vinyl and figuring out where to break the album that everything could fit. The songs kind of fall into those acts pretty well, but we had to do some tweaking just with side length and stuff. But I think it was kind of like, we're already going for it with this concept. We might as well really, you know, kind of shoot for the moon as far as the design and how it's delivered and how it's packaged. And we wanted people to be able to find their way through the story too, so.
0: That's nice, and it speaks to digesting albums from start to finish rather than just jumping in. But it is nice to, of course, like, have your favorites on a record that you can return to. But I do think it benefits the listener to start side A, track one, listen all the way through, and get kind of a picture of the story here on this album. And it's my understanding that Stillhouse Junkies are doing this record in full at the Community Concert Hall here on Fort Lewis College campus in January.
2: In January, yeah. So if folks want to see kind of what it will be like, this will be the first public performance of the album in costume with projection and props.
1: Yeah.
2: So we've kind of been packaging it as a Performing Arts Center special show. And we did a full length film of us performing the whole album with narration interspersed at a Performing Arts Center up in Green Mountain Falls through the incredible Green Box Arts, which we did a retreat actually to write the album, kind of arrange the album a few years ago. And long story short, we're going to be doing something along the lines of that if people want to see what that will look like. But this will be the debut of that type of performance. We played the full album like we did with Chris Allen narrating last summer, but we've never done it in costume and with live projection. And like I said, costumes, props, furniture, all sorts of stuff. So.
1: And our booking agent, Sarah, is going to fly out and be artistic director for that.
0: Wow, that's awesome.
1: And the person who filmed us and when we put together the full-length film is going to come out and do all the projections. So we're going to have sort of a team and like a full rehearsal day. And we'll probably do the full album and then, sprinkle in some special treats at the end. So, yeah, it's our first headline at Fort Lewis Concert Hall as well. We've played there before, but never a headline show. So it's really exciting. It's January.
0: That's great. And yeah. Another something of a homecoming event, the concert hall being a 500 person sit down venue that I think lends itself to this style of music, certainly. And I'm curious about the multimedia component aspect of it. Do you think you'll stash kazoos or rubber chickens under everyone's chair?
1: I mean, there's.
2: You really never know.
1: You just never know what we'll come up with by January. I mean, and just so listeners know, we're not going to do a fall hometown show. So we're going to play Mancus Saturday. We're going to take a lengthy break and come back to Durango in January.
0: Good.
1: So we could come up with, I don't know, you might get a kazoo or a rubber chicken, and we'll see.
2: There'll be something going on for sure. Yeah. Folks will have to come out, and we'll make it worth your while, we promise.
0: A well-deserved break on the horizon. And again, reminding our listeners, Stillhouse Junkies will be playing at Mancus Brewing Company this Saturday. That's June 27th. Music starts at 5:30 p.m. More information can be found on Mancus Brewing Company. com. Fred and Alyssa, thank you both so much for joining us today.
1: Yeah, thank you for having us.
2: It's our pleasure. Thanks, Douglas.
0: Playing us out here, I chose a track off of the Ballad of Charlie Avalon. Here is Charlie's theme. 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

KDUR Durango music there from Old and In the Way. Pig in a Pen, the opener to their self-titled album, Sad Daddy, with music that's actually officially out tomorrow. The record is Ozark Shine, that was Down in a Hole. Mountain Man did a cover of Michael Hurley with Blue Mountain, and we also heard them doing Stella, both from the record Magic Ship, and we commit Sat Set with Stillhouse Junkies doing Charlie's theme from the Ballad of Charlie Avalon. Tafoya Barrett, and Associates PC, a proud supporter of KDUR Radio, has joined RMW Accounting, the same local Durango team you know, now with added resources to support individuals and businesses with tax planning and preparation, business advisory services, and financial coaching. 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On this, your homegrown, listener-supported community college hybrid radio station, KDUR Durango. It's been largely a folky and bluegrassy start to the show. We're going to switch directions just a little bit. I had this album on the turntable last night and was just remembering how good it is. From 2018, it's Kali Uchis' Isolation. Here is Miami on KDUR.

0: KDOR Durango. In the set of music, we've heard Helu Mergia and the Walios Band with the title track to Tezeta. Beneath us is Endahina. DD Sharp did Mashed Potato Time, and Caliuchis with Miami from Isolation. And that gets us caught up. I'm Douglas. This is Radio of the Blasted West, heard every Thursday at 1 o'clock on this, your homegrown, listener-supported community college hybrid radio station, KDUR Durango, where the time is just about 2 o'clock. As we do every Thursday at 2 o'clock, it's time to join our living lands.
1: This is Our Living Lands, and I'm Jill Freitas. The Namipu creation story begins at what is now heart of the monster Nez Perce National Historic Park along the Clearwater River in Idaho. Stella Samaripa, a Namipu language teacher, and Our Living Lands producer Daniel Spalding spent an afternoon next to the river talking about the connections among language, culture, and land.
2: Nun hiwisich kamyachpa tak tziwis hikiwitza. Right now we are in Kamyai, Idaho, and it is sunny today.
3: Could you explain a little bit about the Nimiipuu seasonal round and the importance that each season carries to the Nimiipuu people?
2: Kiwatas hiwis inimtzilakt. This land is my body. So this is our Nez Perce seasonal round we call imiwit, which would also mean in English a year. But for us, it's all of our seasons combined. And each month isn't necessarily it's a month, it's a time.

0: time we would gather, or a time we would gather a plant or an animal, hunting and fishing, or medicines. And during our seasons, we moved with those seasons. So whenever we had these specific indicators in our environment, we would choose to move with reflection of those indicators. And with each of these indicators, it all depended not on us, but on the world, on our watespa, which would be the earth. Like if we saw that, you know, the bears are getting ready to go into their hibernation, or even the smaller animals like the heyuchts, or, you know, looking at weasels, or, you know, just making sure that we would witness everything around us, because without witnessing them move, we wouldn't be able to move, you know. And so right now we are in Elul, which is timing of warming or melting snow, or late May, late spring. And when we say Elul, that's what we're talking about. We're talking about not necessarily, oh, this is January, this is May, this is February. We're talking about, okay, we see that the snow is melting. Now it's next. This is what we're going to do next. So Elchet Itko Wawech, which would be spring as well. Then we get into like Tusti Masatol, you know, when we're going up to the higher country for root gathering. This is in like around June, early, late June. But really what we're seeing is a lot of our climate change is really affecting our roots, the size and the timing of it all. And when we go out for digging, we're seeing less populations, or we're seeing smaller sizes of the roots themselves. And once past Tusti Masatol, it's Natsoch Lawal, right? And that's Chinook salmon season. This is when the Chinook are trying to create their reds and trying to create their spawning season, their spawning grounds. Kwechtsal is a blueback or sockeye salmon season, which is in July. And this is more important. You know, when we were in the past, you know, I was told that blueback would be in the lakes, and now there's not many blueback in our lakes and in our areas anymore. And Kamatal is chemist season, and this is when we're getting into July. And like I said, you know, we're having to go up in the mountains earlier than what we're used to. And so then that's also affecting, you know, like if it's too cold, it allows us to not, well, it takes away our timing. It takes away the amount of time we can be out there. It's a mid-click at all. And this is huckleberry season, which we get into tie-all or tie-em. And this is summer. And we're getting into those, the huckleberries are ready. But it's not just the huckleberries. There's other berries, you know, cacao, walimtims. These are all sorts of berries and that are coming around. But this is around the season we're in.
1: 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I'm Jill Freitas for Our Living Lands, a collaboration of Kiwanis Broadcast Corporation, Native Public Media, and the Mountain West News Bureau.
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3: You are listening to KDOR Durango. It's 5 minutes after the top of the hour at 2 p.m. It's Thursday, June 25th, tomorrow being Friday, June 26th. Local band Yope is playing an album release show with Hotel Jaw at the Animas City Theater. It is 21 and up, but KDOR has a ticket to give away. The first person to call 970-247-7262. We'll get a ticket to Yope and Hotel Draw at the Animas tomorrow night. Again, the caller must be 21 and over. This is for the Yope release show happening tomorrow night. Let's play a cut off the new record while we wait for you to call 970-247-7262. This track from the new record that is officially out today, it's Searching for a Porpoise. This is Communion by Yope.

KDUR Durango, new music from Durango band Yope. That new record out right now, Searching for a Porpoise, off that was the track Communion. And folks, their album release show is happening tomorrow night at the Animus City Theater. That's with another friend of the station, Hotel Draw. This is a 21 and over event. If you call 970-247-7262 right now, give me your name, email address, and maybe phone number. A ticket could be yours to this Yope and Hotel Draw show happening tomorrow night at the Animus. I'm Douglas. This is Radio of the Blasted West. As I wait for your call, here's some Howlin' Wolf on KDUR.

KDUR Durango, new music from Nora Kelly Band. The record is So Wrong for So Long, that cut Don't Lay Your Cards Out. Prior to that, Roger Miller with You Can't Roller Skate in a Buffalo Herd. From Golden Hits, just an old, dusty, tore up from the floor up LP. The Beach Boys with I Just Wasn't Made for These Times from Pet Sounds. Desert Island album for a lot of people. I can see why. Julius Rodriguez with All I Do from Let Sound Tell All. And we commence that set with Howlin' Wolf doing Smokestack Lightning off of Moanin' in the Moonlight. I'm Douglas. This is Radio of the Blasted West. Downs, McDonough, and Foley, personal injury law firm empowering victims in Durango for over 20 years. 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The Durango Arts Center is located at 802 East 2nd Avenue. We have a half hour left in the program, and then a special edition of The Lava Lamp, guest hosted by yours truly. Here is another great local band. Lots of local bands are getting highlighted on Radio of the Blasted West this afternoon. It's $6 String Band off of Fire on the Mountain. It's Rain and Snow on KDUR.

0: KDUR Durango, wrapping up the program today with new music from King Ropes. The record is The Unknown. That was County Fair Gold. Prior to that, Horace Whisper and the Empty Hand with Big Country. The title track to their second EP, Sierra Farrell brought us I Could Drive You Crazy from Trail of Flowers. Iris Dement did Nothing for the Dead from Working on a World. New music from Bella White with Stuff off of Sign in the Weather. And we also heard from Rhiannon Giddens and Justin Robinson with Rain Crow, the opener to their record from last year, What Did the Blackbird Say to the Crow? Local band $6 String Band commenced that set of music with Rain and Snow from Fire on the Mountain, and Up Around the Sun did Ida Red off of Self-Taught. And folks, guess what? That gets us caught up. 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Up next, we have Climate Connections, followed by The Lava Lamp. Don't go anywhere.
1: I'm Dr. Anthony Lizowitz, and this is Climate Connections. AI data centers use a huge amount of energy, so as more come online, the demand for electricity is surging. According to an analysis by the Union of Concerned Scientists, meeting that growing demand could come at a steep cost to the climate and people's health. Co-author James Geniak says that under current federal and state policies, utilities will likely invest more in fossil fuels, for example, by building new gas power plants or extending the life of old coal plants.
2: When we use more fossil fuels, they lead to more climate pollution and health consequences.
1: But the analysis also shows that if the federal government enacts ambitious clean energy policies and incentives, data center energy needs could be mostly met with wind and solar. And Geniak says tech companies could be required to pay for the development of the clean energy resources and grid upgrades that their data centers require.
2: If we have stronger policies, we can avoid increased use of fossil fuels and avoid unnecessary climate pollution and health damages.
1: So federal policy changes are critical to minimizing harm from AI data center growth. Climate Connections is produced by the Yale Center for Environmental Communication. To learn more about climate change, visit climateconnections.org.
0: 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This current show is The Lava Lamp. 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You can do that if you're so inclined. 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

hours in my kitchen, I was marinating fish. Wasn't even thinking I was gonna write this. I had to do a double take, like, are you serious? If you insist.

0: KDUR Durango. Behind us, the Alchemist instrumental to the Freddie Gibbs song 1995 off of Alfredo 2. Elements of Music featuring Wax with Insist from Danielito. Blackrock brought us What You Do to Me from their self-titled album. And we commence the show with Basher doing Clap Trap, Clap Back. That is from their Doubles album. I'm Douglas, sitting in for Bailey. 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Yes, I'll be with you until 5 o'clock. If there is something you would like to hear, do let us know. How's everyone doing out there? Good, I hope. Okay, staying cool.
1: Yeah. This the way God planned it. Hope you can't stand it. We don't die, we multiply like rabbits. 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
0: Yeah. It's alright if they wanna talk this. Yeah. Yeah. Yeah. I heard that they never walk right. Yeah. Yeah. Since you're Nathan, I'ma still be alright. Yeah. Yeah. Yeah. Since you're Nathan, I'ma still be alright. Yeah. Since you're Nathan, I'ma still be alright. Yeah. 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

0: Sunday Roshi coming to you live on WWUR Worldwide Underground Radio, the People's Radio. We got a couple more hits for you, a couple more jams for you. Top of the hour. Make sure you keep it locked in. Make sure you roll one up, or don't roll one up. Be safe out there. Don't sip too much. We'll be back to you. Back at you. Top of the hour. WWUR. What you feel?
1: Hold on, let me light that up. Let me light that up.
2: That explains.

KDUR Durango music from West Side Gun and DJ Drama. I Know Verdi from Still Praying. Isaiah Rashad brought us Superficial from the new record It's Been Awful. And we commence that set with Latif and the Chief doing Ambush from the Maroons Ambush record. And folks, that gets us caught up on the Lava Lamp thus far. It's Friday afternoon, 3:30 p.m. on Saturday, June 27th, beginning at 9 a.m., the Durango Botanic Gardens will host a garden tour. The self-guided tour will begin at the Durango Public Library and then will proceed to other gardens around town. For tickets or for more information, visit DurangoBotanicGardens.com. 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This is KDUR.

KDUR Durango music there from Tyler the Creator. That is Igor's theme off of Igor. The late Zion and I with Kayflay Coastin from The Takeover. SZA brought us F2F from SOS. Arrested Development started that set off with People Every Day from 3 years, 5 months, and 2 days in the life of Arrested Development. 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I'm Douglas, sitting in for Bailey. This is the Lava Lamp. If there's something you'd like to hear, do let me know. 970-247-7262. Getting back into things with new music from Thundercat. This one featuring Mac Miller. It's the record is Distracted. This is She Knows Too Much on KDUR.

0: 2010, they try to end me, glad to see them bullets off.
1: You still here? 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
0: 2020, Grammy nominated, bet we going off. 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
1: So what you're after is a sort of giant tranquilizer.
0: Exactly.
2: KDUR Durango, wrapping up that set of music with Elements of Music, the late Elements of Music. That was Sunny NA, and I believe NA is what the elemental symbol for sodium? I don't know. That is from Blockwork Mooey, cool instrumental beat tape type record. Vince Staples brought us Go Go Gorilla from the new record Cry Baby, Jungle with Boss, the track Romeo from the Jungle album Loving in Stereo, and we commit that set with Thundercat featuring Mac Miller, She Knows Too Much from Distracted. And that gets us caught up. I am Douglas, sitting in for Bailey. It's the Lava Lamp. I'll be here with you for the next hour. If there's something you want to hear, give me a shout at 970-247-7262. KDUR Durango, the time is 4 o'clock. It's time to join Jenny Mason in Feedback Loops.
3: 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Oh, beautiful for spacious skies, for amber waves of grain, for purple mountain majesties above the fruited plain. Odds are good you recognize these lines from the poem and song America the Beautiful, a.k.a. our other national anthem. Professor and writer Catherine Lee Bates penned the poem in 1893 while on a classic summer road trip. She had just ridden a mule to the top of Pikes Peak in Colorado and was gazing out over the prairies of Kansas when she jotted those lines in her journal. But Bates and the majority of her fellow Americans had no clue that the Great Plains were already under significant threat. With the United States celebrating its semi-quincentennial this summer, that is, its half of 500 years anniversary, now seems like the perfect moment to acknowledge this young nation's achievements and also its blunders. From an environmental perspective, erasing 99% of our vital grassland biome is a colossal blunder. In upcoming installments, we'll get into the weeds about how grasslands curb planetary heating, how they protect communities from drought, and prevent the collapse of global food chains. No doubt, we would have treated the prairies differently if only we'd known the facts. Luckily, ordinary people regenerate soil nutrients needed to restore grasslands by simply converting their food scraps to compost. Feedback Loops is produced in collaboration with Table to Farm Compost and KDUR. For more information about curbing food waste, visit tabletofarmcompost.com.

keep going, I'm knowing I got that moxie. You gotta be cold on your own, it's not by proxy. Your favorite rappers is creeps, sneaky links, and Nazis. So I'm glad I'm not on your top five, I'd rather not be. The we be circling got next jerking night at the Roxy. They try to form around us to copy the poxy. Rappers be fighting over ice like we playing hockey. Why build a great body of work, then lose the heartbeat? Why build a great body of work, then lose the heartbeat? Why build a great body of work, then lose the heartbeat? Why build a great body of work, then lose the heartbeat?

0: gotta be cold on your own. It's not by proxy. Your favorite rappers is creeps, sneaky links, and Nazis. So I'm glad I'm not on your top five. I'd rather not be. The way we circling got next jerking night at the Roxy. They try to form around us to copy the poxy. Rappers be fighting over ice like we playing hockey. I build a great body of work, then lose the heartbeat. I build a great body of work, then lose the heartbeat. I build a great body of work, then lose the heartbeat. I build a great body of work, to lose the heartbeat. I build a great body.
1: Cynthia Erivo ain't the first time an African sold us out to them crackers. What? I'm sick of trying to be cool with you make-believe actors. I done changed my mind, ain't going backwards. I want everything we built here from before and after our captive motherfucking happened. Your determination has superseded your high education, little. And for that, I owe you a pat on your back and a congratulations. But see, now you stepping out of your lane once again, and I already gave you a pass. So for that, I'll be shattered and I'ma have to smack that. I break the fourth wall and admit I didn't know how to transition into my next line. But you don't listen, so you probably just nod and like that it rhyme. But what up, baby? The blade get way sharper the more that we cut faces. You such crazy, how swear they won't change.

0: gotta be cold on your own. It's not by proxies. Your favorite rappers is creeps, sneaky links, and Nazis. So I'm glad I'm not on your top five. I'd rather not be. The we be circling got next jerking. Night at the Roxy. They try to form around us to copy. Epoxy. Rappers be fighting over ice like we playing hockey. If I build a great body of work, then lose the heartbeat. If I build a great body of work, then lose the heartbeat. If I build a great body of work, then lose the heartbeat. If I build a great body of work, then lose the boom boom. If I build a great body of work, then lose the boom boom.
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0: KDUR Durango, music there from Brother Ali off of the record Us. That was Bad Emmer Effer Part 2. Infinity Knives and Brian Ennals brought us Trivoga from their great record from last year, A City Drowned in God's Black Tears. Really essential listening, truthfully. Earl Sweatshirt with Riot, the closer to some rap songs. Also in there, Deja SB with Cap from The Flower That Knew. Fly Anakin with Quell, Chris, Silk Money, and Fatima. That was Socks Over the Smoke Detector from the new record, The Forever Dream Night Shift. Lil Yachty brought us A Cold Sunday, and that is a standalone single. Yeah, Lil Yachty back in the day, I remember in college being like, oh, I don't, I'm too cool for Lil Yachty. But I think, my tastes have changed as I've grown older, and also he's kind of matured as an artist. He's a great rapper. DDK with My Side of the Story from the Verona Prelude, and Schoolboy Q and Kendrick Lamar with Collard Greens from Oxymoron. I always forget that we have a clean version of that record up here, which is great because KDUR is great. You are great, the listener. Thank you for all the calls. Yeah, it's been fun honoring a lot of these requests. I can be reached at 970-247-7262, or maybe you know how to get in touch with me personally. You can do that if you are so pleased. My wife down in Farmington says it's raining a lot. I hope it's not coming up here. River Liquors is a proud supporter of KDUR. It's important to the folks at River Liquors to give back to the very community that helps them thrive in Durango, to be a local business and support other local businesses and organizations on KDUR. River Liquors, located next door to Nature's Oasis at 300 South Camino del Rio. I'm Douglas, sitting in for the Lava Lamp. I'll be with you for another half hour here, and then we are switching it over to DJ Liggett after the news for just a little bit. This way out at 5:30, followed by Lockay Machine, then followed by Monty of Echolocation, and then Randy from Ohio with Love and Happiness, and maybe if you're lucky, some Gunsmoke at midnight. What am I playing next here? It looks like Felt. Off of Felt 2, a tribute to Lisa Bonnet. Felt is Slug and Murs, Slug of Atmosphere and also Ant of Atmosphere, produces for the Felt Records. I believe there's three or four of these, but number two has a special place in my heart. This is Dirty Girl on KDUR.
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KDUR Durango. Another quick one from Still Praying by West Side Gun and DJ Drama. DJ Drama probably being my favorite Albanian entertainer. And West Side Gun, I think, is my, well, oh, not think, is my favorite rapper. Everyone should have one. I'm Douglas, sitting in for Bailey. Up next is music from Power Plant off of Bridge of Sacrifice. It's The Fork.

0: Kid You Are, Durango, the title track to the new Widow's Peak album, Roses. Prior to that, Power Plant brought us The Fork off of Bridge of Sacrifice. 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And guess what? It's time for Three of Cups Astrology.
1: 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This is Jamie with your report for Thursday, June 25th, 2026. Today, Venus, the planet of love and relationships, trines Saturn. Saturn is a planet that represents boundaries and structure, and a trine is technically a supportive aspect. But both of these planets are in fire signs right now, and fire doesn't really know boundaries. So things might be feeling hot and activating in our relationships. But today, it looks like there's something containing the fire. Maybe there's a boundary being set. The moon continues its journey through Scorpio today, so again, emotions may be running deep. This has been your daily report with Three of Cups Astrology. Tune back in tomorrow for more on what magic the stars are getting up to.

Hey, hi, hello, Future Islands, from their new record, From a Hole in the Floor to a Fountain of Youth. That was The Fountain. Leon Bridges with Ink gave us Don't Worry from Gold Digger Sound. And guess what? That gets us just about caught up. I'm Douglas. I've been sitting in for Bailey. This is The Lava Lamp. We're quickly approaching 5 o'clock, at which point we will hear from the BBC headlines and then locally produced news coverage, and this way out at 5:30. I think it's going to be taking over here, spinning some tunes here shortly. KDUR 91.9 FM Durango, 93.9 FM on Translator K230 AC, serving La Plata County. 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

0: BBC News with David Harper. At least 188 people are now confirmed to have died in northern Venezuela, where two powerful back-to-back earthquakes struck on Wednesday. Rescuers are searching the rubble in the capital Caracas and further north in the state of La Guaira, where dozens of buildings have collapsed. Thousands are still unaccounted for. Jorge Rodriguez is president of the Venezuelan National Assembly. He advised the public how they could help.
1: Esta es la hora de salvar vida.
2: This is the time to save lives. And the way you can all help is by supporting the collection centres that will be set up at schools, universities, the various NGOs dedicated to this type of work, the International Red Cross, the different churches, and by providing what is requested. Above all, this includes water, medicines, mattresses, and blankets.
0: President of Venezuela's parliament confirmed that specialist rescue teams from the United States, Mexico, Qatar, Spain and the UN have arrived. The US military said it was moving quickly to support the government in Caracas. The UN's humanitarian chief, Tom Fletcher, is upbeat about the aid effort.
3: What we're worried about now is saving as many people as we can. We'll count the numbers later, and that means no holds barred, fully mobilised. I've just released $15 million from our emergency fund. I'm grateful to the partners who've been so generous already. This needs an international, global response, and we'll coordinate that and we will deliver. I want people to know in Venezuela that help is coming.
0: The Kenyan authorities say 355 people have been arrested across the country during demonstrations to honour those killed during the Gen Z anti-government protests 2 years ago. In the capital, Nairobi, police set up barricades and fired tear gas at crowds outside the central police station after detaining activists near Kenya's parliament. Many protesters were dressed in black and carried banners calling for justice and an end to extrajudicial killings. The UN Shipping Agency has paused its programme to oversee hundreds of ships transiting the Strait of Hormuz after a cargo ship reported that it had come under attack. Two US officials, speaking on condition of anonymity, have said that Iran fired on the vessel. Our global affairs correspondent Sebastian Usher has this report.
4: The operation to evacuate vessels that have long been stranded at the Strait of Hormuz has been underway since the deal struck by the US and Iran last week. It's helped bring oil prices back down to pre-war levels, but now it's been temporarily halted. The International Maritime Organization says it needs to reconfirm that safety guarantees are in place after a cargo vessel reported being hit by a projectile. It was sailing close to the Omani coast when it happened. That route has been offered by Oman as an alternative to the one that's been reopened by Tehran.
0: Sebastian Usher. World News from the BBC. The authorities in the French capital Paris are bringing in restrictions on the sale and public consumption of alcohol this weekend to ease the pressure on hospitals overwhelmed by patients admitted due to a fierce heatwave. More detail from Hugh Schofield.
5: The very high temperatures are causing severe strain on the French health service. In Paris, there's a risk of hospitals running out of beds if the number of people needing to be treated continues to rise. That's why the police prefect, Patrice Faure, has announced this ban. From midday Friday to 7 in the morning,

0: Coming Saturday, public consumption of alcohol will be banned in the capital. From 6 o'clock in the evening, the sale of alcohol will be banned. Restaurants are exempt. The same ban will be repeated on Saturday through to Sunday morning.
1: King Charles has become the first British monarch to publish his tax bill. He paid $17 million on his private income in the tax year to April last year. In total, Charles has paid some $40 million in tax since becoming king in 2022. Separately, it's been revealed that King Charles and Queen Camilla will not move into Buckingham Palace when a refurbishment that's already cost $430 million is completed next year. In Nigeria, a building has collapsed in Lagos, killing at least 8 people. Many others are injured and emergency workers have rescued dozens of people from the rubble. The authorities believe some people may still be trapped in the ruins of the 3-storey building, which contained residential apartments and a shopping centre. The collapse of buildings is a recurring problem in Lagos, with previous incidents blamed on poor compliance with building regulations and a lack of maintenance. And at the Men's World Cup, Ivory Coast beat Curaçao 2-0. Ivory Coast progress as runners-up of Group E. In the group's other match, Ecuador has defeated Germany 2-1 and also reached the last 32 as one of the best third-place finishers. Germany had already won the group. And later, Group F will be decided with Japan playing Sweden and Tunisia taking on the Netherlands. And that's the latest BBC News.
2: That was the BBC headlines, and it's now time for some local, regional, and statewide news brought to you by Rocky Mountain Community Radio, the Colorado Capital News Alliance, and KDUR. I'm Bryant Liggett. Colorado's 8th Congressional District is one of the country's toss-up races. Republican incumbent Gabe Evans will face one of two Democrats in a race that could determine control of Congress in Colorado's most Latino district. For the Colorado Capital News Alliance, Benta Berkland and Ray Solomon have more.
3: It's a sunny Saturday morning in downtown Greeley, and people are browsing the various stalls at the farmers market. For many, the upcoming primary election is on their minds. Dennis Aguirre teaches Latino history at the University of Northern Colorado. He plans to vote in the Democratic primary for the 8th Congressional District, but hasn't picked a candidate yet.
4: The biggest issue is the kind of state of terror that a lot of Latinos are currently living in. So, I mean, that's affects a lot of my students, and so for me that's one of the biggest issues.
3: State Representative Manny Rutinel is hoping his message resonates. Rutinel is in his early 30s and in his second term at the State House. He's facing former State Representative Shannon Byrd, a longtime Westminster resident who served on the powerful Joint Budget Committee.
5: Howdy, I'm Manny.
6: Hi, I'm Teresa. Nice to meet you.
5: Teresa, so good to meet you. And this is?
6: Danielle.
5: Hey, Danielle. So cute.
6: Actually, she's my great granddaughter.
5: Really?
3: Rutinel is making the pitch he's the best fit based on his track record at the State House and things like restricting ICE and AI regulations. He's also leaning into his personal experience, growing up with a single mother who immigrated from the Dominican Republic. As he's out talking to voters, people seem receptive.
5: What sort of issues are top of mind for y'all these days?
7: A lot of the things you're concerned with. The cuts to Social Security, Medicaid, Medicare, housing prices,
5: food costs.
7: Yeah, for the everyday American,
5: Yeah, I mean, that's the thing. I've been going to these like in-person town halls that the current member of Congress refuses to go to because he's scared of his own constituents. And people feel like they've been lied to. Because like Donald Trump and Gabe Evans said that they were going to go after gas prices. They said they were going to go after grocery costs and said they're starting a trade war through tariffs that are just corrupt and chaotic.
3: The winner of the Democratic primary will face one of the country's most vulnerable Republican incumbents, Congressman Gabe Evans, who is not facing a Republican primary challenge. He won his seat in 2024 by less than 3,000 votes. Unaffiliated, left-leaning voter Matt Rickey of Greeley says he's torn between Rutinel and Byrd.
8: I'm really ripped apart right now. I've seen some not great things come up. There's some mudslinging happening between the candidates I'm not really a big fan of.
9: Policy-wise, there's not much daylight between Rutinel and Byrd. They're both focused on affordability and reigning in the Trump administration, although Byrd had a more moderate reputation at the State House. It's something she leaned into at a recent campaign stop where a small crowd gathered at an optometrist's office in Thornton.
10: I have a track record of winning purple votes, and that's exactly what we need in Colorado's 8th. You need somebody who can appeal not only to base Democrats, but our independents and even moderate Republicans to win the race.
9: Byrd says if she wins the seat, health care will be the first issue she tackles. She wants to renew the health insurance affordability tax credits that Congress let expire last year and reverse the Medicaid cuts passed in the Trump administration's One Big Beautiful Bill. In ads and debates, Routinel has been hammering Byrd for voting against limits on Immigration and Customs Enforcement, or ICE, when she was in the State House. Byrd says those votes were just procedural, and she supports the idea of pushing back on ICE.
10: Masked, undertrained agents coming and terrorizing communities, that can't be allowed to happen.
9: But Byrd is betting most voters in her district aren't hyperpartisan and want a representative like her who leans into the center. It's not yet clear how much that message is resonating. Recent polls from the two campaigns each show their own candidate in the lead, though Routinel has raised nearly twice as much money, and almost 20% of Democratic CD8 primary voters are still undecided. That includes Catherine Lervick, a retired hospice nurse from Westminster, who met Byrd at the campaign event.
11: I vote for someone regarding their values, regarding health and safety for all human beings, thinking of all human beings as the same.
9: A few days later, after a little bit more research, Lervick is ready to decide for Byrd.
12: I just feel that she is the one who can beat Gabe Evans, and that's what's really important to me.
9: And at the end of the day, that's a key factor in this primary. Which candidate voters think is best positioned to take on the Republican incumbent in November?
2: That was Benta Berkland and Ray Solomon from the Colorado Capital News Alliance. The ongoing drought and low stream flows across the Rocky Mountain West are putting added stress on fish populations. Low levels can lead to warmer water temperatures and lower oxygen levels, conditions that make it harder for fish to survive. A conservation group is asking anglers to pay close attention to water temperatures before fishing. Kirk Klanke, president of the Colorado River Headwaters chapter of Trout Unlimited, says anglers need to do their part to preserve the fisheries.
13: We're trying to convince everybody to fish with a thermometer, and as soon as it hits 68, walk away from the river. Even if you came all the way from the Midwest to fish the river early, and then go find a lake somewhere where they're not threatened by the higher temperatures.
2: Klanke says Trout Unlimited has placed signs in fly shops across Colorado with QR codes linking anglers to a public fishing map, current river conditions, and information about how to reduce stress on fish during periods of drought and extreme heat. And finally, the 43rd Food and Wine Classic in Aspen wrapped over the weekend and coincided with the World Cup. As Aspen Public Radio's Reagan Mertz reports for Rocky Mountain Community Radio, a Wine World Cup-style match took place at the event.
14: The level of cheers from the crowd determined which wine would move forward to semifinals and finals. Wines from South Africa, France, Spain, and Australia made it out of the quarterfinal round. That's after Australia beat out America. Sabato Segurio was the master sommelier leading the seminar. He said America's wine was from the mountains of California.
15: With that, the mountain fruit, the grapes struggle more, which means it's more concentrated. They tend to be a little more brawny out of the gate, a little more tannin.
14: It was up to France and Australia in the final, and Australia won. In the Soccer World Cup, the United States ended up beating Australia 2-0 on Friday. I'm Reagan Mertz.
2: 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For KDUR, I'm Bryant Liggett. And there goes the news, and we have got a little bit of time left, which means we will play some more music. New stuff right now from a band called Dead Anyway. This is The Cut. No popcorn. KDUR, Durango.
16: If nobody hears you breathing, are you breathing? If nobody

fiction. 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

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This may come as some surprise, but neither does it make me happy, over-dramatizing every insubstantial fact. But that's automatic.

0: KDUR Durango, wrapping up the afternoon portion of music with Robert Fripp off of Exposure, You Burn Me Up, I'm a Cigarette. Started that set off with music from Dead Anyway in the cut No Popcorn, that was new. Johnny Nameless in there with Pink Door, that was new. Super Drag in there by request with Sucked Out. Ty Segall off of Sleeper, Come Outside, that was by request, yeah. And then Robert Fripp. Bread is a proud supporter of This Way Out. And KDUR, Bread is open 7 days a week in their downtown location, 135 East 8th Street, and the Mothership location, County Road 250 and Florida Road. 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Bread, not bombs. 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It's time for This Way Out.
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4: Welcome to This Way Out, the international LGBTQ radio magazine. I'm Lucia Chappelle. In the news, the Netherlands outlaws conversion therapy while Niger outlaws queer relationships. The Trump administration locks horns with the world's top trans health organization and strips queer vets benefits too. An assault in Idaho reawakens activists' push for inclusion in state hate crimes protections. And an out lesbian referee makes FIFA World Cup history. Then the Get Lit poets bring the past into the present for the Pride season. All that and more coming up on This Way Out.
5: I'm Ava Davis.
6: And I'm Nico Raquel.
5: With NewsWrap, a summary of some of the news in or affecting LGBTQ communities around the world for the week ending June 20th, 2026.
6: Conversion therapy is now banned in the Netherlands. The landmark victory for queer rights was approved by the Dutch Senate on June 16th by a vote of 57 to 15. The new law prohibits attempts to change a person's sexual orientation and gender identity through counseling. Five Dutch political parties combined efforts to introduce the legislation. Practices such as shock therapy and the use of medication to affect someone's sexual orientation or gender identity were previously prohibited. The new legislation builds broader protections. It bans conversion therapy targeting minors or adults in vulnerable situations. Those in violation of the law may face up to 2 years in prison or fines up to 27,500 euros, about $31,500 US dollars. Professionals involved in the debunked treatment may also lose their right to practice. The legislation additionally prohibits advertising conversion therapy. Advocates, survivors, activists, and organizations now finally see the fruits of their 15-year campaign. The world's oldest operating LGBTI organization, COC Netherlands, delivered more than 8,000 signatures to the Senate in support of the ban earlier this month. Following Senate approval, COC's chairperson, Myrtle Danse, proclaimed, "Finally clarity. Cure is a myth. You are good as you are, and attempts at cure are prohibited and punishable." COC counted at least 15 conversion therapy providers in the country at the time of the legislation. The win for LGBTQ plus rights comes shortly after Rob Jetten became the Netherlands' first openly gay prime minister. There are currently seven other EU countries that ban conversion therapy outright. The EU ruled against banning the harmful practice in May. Anti-conversion campaigners seem poised to try and bring about the ban again later this year.
5: The U.S. Federal Trade Commission is suing the World Professional Association for Transgender Health, or WPATH. The world's leading transgender health organization is being accused by the Trump administration of misleading families, doctors, and insurers about pediatric gender-affirming care. Since Trump took office, the FTC has gone after gender-affirming care organizations via probes and internal workshops. The Federal Trade Commission, or FTC, first attacked WPATH in January with an investigation into the organization's statements in support of gender-affirming care. WPATH and other targeted organizations sued to cease the probes. Federal judges ruled to halt the FTC's investigations of WPATH. Now, the FTC has come back with a suit against WPATH, joined by Republican-led Alaska, Iowa, Nebraska, and Texas. The case is being heard in the U.S. District Court for the Northern District of Texas. The FTC is supposed to have five commissioners, nominated by the president and confirmed by the Senate. In the fall of last year, the Supreme Court allowed President Trump to fire two Democratic commissioners. His authority to do so is still being debated. In the meantime, the FTC is operating with just two Republican commissioners and three vacancies. In a recent public statement, WPATH wrote that they are in a strong position to prove that the FTC is acting out of pure retaliation as part of the federal government's relentless and targeted campaign to undermine gender-affirming care by attacking the First Amendment rights and the independence of professional medical organizations.
6: The perpetrator of a recent Idaho hate crime is only being charged with a misdemeanor. After Pedro Villarreal III was arrested for allegedly spouting homophobic slurs and beating a gay couple, authorities determined that Idaho's hate crime law does not apply. Juan Olvera and Eric Reed were dining in downtown Caldwell, Idaho, when a group of men began hurling a slurry of anti-gay remarks at them. The couple says they were chased down after leaving the restaurant and assaulted. Unfortunately, under Idaho law, hate crime statutes only apply when the motive is tied to a victim's race, ethnicity, or religion, not sexual orientation or gender identity.
7: And they want to add the words. And this obviously isn't the first time there's been a public outcry for lawmakers to add the words.
6: Protesters gathered at the Idaho State House in January. Add the words has been the cry of activists for 15 years. That's how long it's been since the first bill was printed to add the four words sexual orientation and gender identity to the Idaho Human Rights Act. Since its inception, the measure has only had one public hearing. Olvera and Reed hope that sharing the story of their assault will bring awareness to the Add the Words campaign and propel protections for queer Idahoans.
5: Niger's military-run government has criminalized same-sex relationships. The new penal code by the junta on June 12th punishes what it described as an immodest or unnatural act or practices lesbian, gay, bisexual, transgender, queer, intersex, asexual acts. The feared debauchery of asexual acts or anything else that falls within that language can be met with 5 to 10 years in prison and fines. The penalty is also applicable to marriage officiants, witnesses of the spouses, individuals who consent to the celebration of the marriage, and to the organizers. The military junta seized power in 2023, and it's been fueling a moral panic surrounding sexuality and gender identity ever since. In 2025, consensual same-sex sexual acts between adults were outlawed. Transgender individuals remain unable to change their legal gender markers. With the new penal code, social media and media outlets announced a large-scale crackdown within the past week. Taya Braun is the chief executive of the Human Dignity Trust, a legal group that works to challenge and overturn laws that criminalize LGBT people globally. In her online rebuttal to the penal code, she stated, "In criminalizing private consensual same-sex intimacy and using the coercive power of the state to repress other basic freedoms, Niger's military regime has shown a blatant disregard for fundamental human rights law." Braun says, Niger now joins 65 other countries that use these laws to expose a vulnerable group of their own citizens to fear, violence, and state-sanctioned hatred.
6: The Trump administration's Department of Veterans Affairs has eliminated health care programs for LGBTQ plus veterans. In an internal memorandum obtained by The Advocate, the department ordered VA health facilities nationwide to eliminate gender identity-based initiatives and to strip the LGBTQ plus designation from a network of medical coordinators created specifically to help queer veterans. Medical professionals at VA hospitals told The Advocate, "People are worried this will mean loss of programming and services that are uniquely designed for LGBTQ plus veterans. The future of programs such as Pride in All Who Served could be at risk. Its support for LGBTQ plus veterans has been shown to reduce depression, anxiety, suicide risk, and identity-related stigma. It also increases social connectedness and engagement for queer veterans." The June 12th memorandum additionally directs facilities to comply with Trump's executive orders to eliminate diversity, equity, and inclusion programs and recognition of transgender identity. The LGBTQ plus veteran care coordinators must now be redesignated as simply care coordinators. The Veterans Integrated Service Networks, Medical Center Directors, and Program Offices have 14 days to certify compliance.
5: Finally, Brooke Mayo has become the first openly gay match official for the Men's FIFA World Cup. She took the field in Atlanta as assistant referee for the Czech Republic's Group A draw with South Africa. Mayo has been officiating for 24 years. She was on the field for the 2023 FIFA Women's World Cup in Australia and New Zealand, as well as at the 2024 Olympics. She earned the title of 2025 U.S. Soccer Referee of the Year. Mayo lives in Colorado with her wife, Phelan, whom she calls one of her biggest supporters. Joined by Tori Pinso and Catherine Nesbitt, the U.S. trio made history as the first all-woman officiating crew to oversee a World Cup match in the United States. Mayo told the LA Times, "For us, it's just business as usual." She does recognize the significance, though, saying, "I think there's still a lot of places in the world that need to see this, and that's why it's still important. But our colleagues are used to seeing women around."
6: That's News Wrap, global queer news with attitude, for the week ending June 20th, 2026. Follow the news in your area and around the world. An informed community is a strong community.
5: News Wrap was written by Jeb Bakke, produced by Lucia Chappell and Brian DeShazor, and brought to you by you.
6: Thank you. Help keep us in ears around the world at thiswayout.org, where you can also read the text of this newscast and much more. For This Way Out, I'm Nico Raquel. Stay healthy.
5: And I'm Ava Davis. Stay safe.
8: 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Now it's time to rewind the rainbow. This is the Rainbow Rewind, where we take a look back at the people and the moments that made queer history. I'm Brian DeShazer. This week, we honor the June birthdays of Patricia Nell Warren and Harvey Fierstein. Patricia Nell Warren was a groundbreaking American author and journalist, best known for her pioneering LGBTQ plus literature. She made history with her 1974 novel, The Front Runner, which became the first contemporary gay romance to achieve mainstream commercial success and land on the New York Times bestseller list. The book resonated deeply with the LGBTQ plus community to the point where hundreds of LGBTQ plus running clubs named themselves after it, forming the global network of international frontrunners.
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11: I know for anybody who's not fully out, who there are a lot of people that are out to their friends, to even their bosses, even to their parents, but not every member of the family knows. You know, they may have distant cousins that don't know. And it's really hard to explain how much easier it is
12: when the whole world knows.
11: When the entire world knows. When you, I mean, as Arnold Beckhoff's mother says in the play, I don't know why you don't put on a sign and get it over with. Just wear a sign. It's just so much easier. That's why it's so funny to me for everyone to be making a fuss over being the first star of a Broadway play that's opened the gate.
10: Now let's rewind to a few June key queer milestones. On June 11, 1999, President Bill Clinton issued the first presidential proclamation recognizing June as Gay and Lesbian Pride Month. On June 15, 2020, the U.S. Supreme Court ruled in Bostock v. Clayton County that the Civil Rights Act of 1964 protects LGBTQ+ employees from workplace discrimination. And on June 24, 2016, President Barack Obama designated the Stonewall Inn and its surrounding areas as a national monument, making it the first U.S. national park dedicated to LGBTQ+ history. That's this week's Rainbow Rewind, because remembering our past fuels our pride. I'm Brian DeShazer. Stay tuned. More This Way Out is coming up.

0: Last time on This Way Out, we learned that voices like Audre Lorde and Quentin Crisp still work for the young poets of today. We played clips of archival recordings from members of Get Lit, Words Ignite, a Los Angeles nonprofit that helps young people discover the power of poetry, storytelling, and spoken word. They wrote original work in response. Our exciting experiment continues with the head of education for Get Lit Words Ignite, Brian Sonia Wallace. Brian is the first gay man and first millennial poet laureate of L.A. and the founder of Rent Poet. He listened to this excerpt from a speech by writer, essayist, and civil rights icon James Baldwin, who gave voice to the complexities of race, identity, and love with unmatched honesty and grace. He comes to us courtesy of the Pacifica Radio Archives.
1: I have to say some very reckless things tonight, and so I want to make it absolutely clear that I am talking for myself. I am not, I might be at other platforms and other occasions, more or less representing this or that organization or this or that committee, but tonight I am talking to you as Jimmy Baldwin, who was born in Harlem 39 years ago, who has a certain responsibility to the people that produced him, that is all of you. And I'm speaking to you, if I may say so, not as an organizer, and not as a Negro leader, and not as a public figure, not as any of those things, but as one of the poets that you produced.
0: Here is Brian Sonia Wallace, poet laureate of the city of Los Angeles.
2: I'm thinking of James Baldwin's poem in this response and the idea of what it means to have the responsibility of speaking for someone or for a people, and the ways in which, in the words of a friend of mine about the current generation, we are all terminally unique and our experiences are so individualized that it can be tough to find shared experiences or find analogous experiences from other people. And the importance of that as we are within that experience, and thinking as well what it means to be a leader in a community, in a movement, and still to take care of your own story and still to be able to tell your own story and to get in trouble for your own story. The Edge. Epigraph. Of all the unimportant things, football is the most important. Pope John Paul II. I built an athlete's body over a frightened youth. Me, the queer kid in drama club, the awkward American in another country, reaching for a way to speak. How many of us find it on a soccer pitch? In the calluses a weight leaves on your palms, my handprint tells the story of every time I overcame myself. These muscles are another book I've written. Poem in motion, memoir at rest. To be queer is to have a history of trying to overcome your body. We learn through practice which desires can be put aside and which are fundamental to who we are. Queer means the body is not to be taken for granted. Our village of outcasts push toward acceptance, learn to embrace the sports that haunted us as kids as a way of speaking proudly. We come back tomorrow, win or lose, and the world is a little lighter. We strain, which is to say we remember to breathe. The body never lies. It needs no translator. To grow up in Los Angeles is to grow up between cultures. In school, they taught us folklorico dances and taiko drums, Shakespeare and how to make ice cream with just milk and ice and salt. Our playground screams spanned half a dozen languages, tethered by the handball we passed between us. There is so much we cannot understand by speaking. We had to learn to walk, to love, to sing, and some of us didn't stop. Knew if the body was capable of these miracles, it must be capable of others. My dad is patient. Every time I crash the bike, he does not reprimand the tears on which I build my strength to try again. My mom holds my hands while my feet learn to kick until I can tread water. We are all so much more than ourselves. It took family to get us here. We arrive with their strength in our fingertips. More than blood, I am made of every training partner and coach and friend and poet who ever scolded me, praised me, pushed me to be more, because we find our best selves through each other. Beyond every division, competition, a wild, hoping heartbeat. You can learn to trust how someone else will move. Where they'll be when the ball leaves your hand, in that moment you'll understand both physics and geometry, and yes, even poetry, where a body moves so skillfully it becomes not just a body but a story, not just a story but a song. I am a queer third culture kid still learning to embrace myself in all my contradictions. And when I do, this body will be waiting to tell me who I am. Our bodies together become a village, halting, hollering. A challenge whose edge we step up to and keep going. Our villages join into a world we get to make not easily, but through effort, art and sport and sweat the same. When we compete, we know whatever silent hours lie behind us, we are not alone.
0: That was Brian Sonia Wallace. The next historic figure we shared with the Get Lit poets was Irvashi Vad. Vad was the first woman of color to lead the National LGBTQ Task Force, serving as executive director from 1989 to 1992. The author of Virtual Equality and Irresistible Revolution, she spent decades advocating for a more inclusive vision of liberation. From This Way Out's archives, here's Irvashi Vad.
3: Lesbian feminist is actually two dirty words. These words are dirty to the ears of most people because women who are lesbians and feminists challenge the order and control of our society. We represent a threat to the heterosexual norm. We challenge the invisibility and powerlessness of womankind. And we have a self-proclaimed mission to destroy the patriarchal world order. Threatening? You bet.
0: Two Get Lit poets responded to the late Irvashi Vad. Allison Levy Reyes is 18 years old and a student at California State University, Dominguez Hills.
4: What does it mean to be a queer feminist? The word feminist itself invokes a scary tone, who many believe it's the hatred of men and not the fight for equality. The need to be represented as equal and not a lesser, no matter the gender. That is feminism. If you're anything like me and grew up Latina, being a queer feminist in a culture where machista men are the norm, you're singled out. And 9 out of 10 times labeled as difficult. So, naturally, you wear that label and wear it well. You dress yourself up and strut around with it. Through this, you learn you don't have the privilege to be quiet or be manageable. Whatever that means. You learn queer feminist stands for be the most opinionated. You learn it stands for loudest in the room, the not taking just have a nasty attitude, the RBF ready if someone tries you, stand up like you're 7 feet tall, like LeBron couldn't even pass you. Learn don't let people know they got the better of you, become bulletproof when the only bullet is you. Refuse to hide your identity just to make others comfortable. Stand up for yourself and speak your truth. And through all the nonsense, avoid the annoying boyfriend talk with your family. Try not to land on your tia's gaydar. Dodge when your friends ask if you're queer or lesbian, because how the hell are you supposed to know? Respond back with, I just love who I love. Because we are not who we love, but the actions we do when faced with adversity. And the actions that I choose are the act of love, the act of queer, the act of pride.
0: That was Allison Leva Reyes. 18-year-old Alina Sadibakova was born and raised in Almaty, Kazakhstan. A recent graduate of Bravo Medical Magnet, she is the president of Keepers Poetry Club and continues her poetic journey beyond school as a Get Lit player and a recent Los Angeles Youth Poet Laureate runner-up.
5: Hello, everyone. My name is Sadibakova Alina, and this is my response poem titled ? Is this normal? Because a 3 a.m. poem has never happened between me and men. Is it normal to just want to admire you? When it's a guy, I look for him looking at me, but with you, you can just freely be. Is this even normal? Being like this? When my whole life, mommy told me to settle with the right guy. To not get stuck with one like my father and maybe... maybe. I'll find him one day. Even write him a 3 a.m. poem, but for now, I just want to know who I am. Confused between identities and labels, who I really like and by whom I just like to be liked, so I'll stick to queer, I guess. Because my father would think lesbian is a dirty word. Bisexual is just a phase, and gay is when guys need to get beaten up. Don't even know how to explain queer to him. But Google Translate does, and it gives him orage. Inconvenient. Because my country could sue me for saying girls kiss girls. That me parents would now have to talk to their kids, and isn't that an inconvenience? My sexuality is not allowed in my culture, and I am a question mark that is learning how to be a woman without a man. But I'm also stuck, and I'm hungry, and I swipe and let pink flames and beehives feed me. I'm still learning to write about women, about writing men. Thank you so much.
0: Okay. Our thanks to Alina Sadibakova and all the Get Lit Words Ignite participants. Thanks for choosing This Way Out, brought to you by the nonprofit Overnight Productions. News Wrap was written by Jeb Bakke, edited by Lucy Chappell, and read by Ava Davis and Nico Raquel. The Rainbow Rewind was written by Sherry Lunn and hosted by Brian DeShazer, who also produced the Proud Voices feature. Ray performed some of the music you heard, and Kim Wilson composed and performed our theme music. This Way Out thanks the Kicking Assets Fund of the Tides Foundation, John Dyer V, Richard Merck, and Brad Payton of Silicon Valley celebrating their 50th year together, and all the listener donors who make this program possible. 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

0: the demand for electricity is surging. According to an analysis by the Union of Concerned Scientists, meeting that growing demand could come at a steep cost to the climate and people's health. Co-author James Geniak says that under current federal and state policies, utilities will likely invest more in fossil fuels. For example, by building new gas power plants or extending the life of old coal plants.
1: When we use more fossil fuels, they lead to more climate pollution and health consequences.
0: But the analysis also shows that if the federal government enacts ambitious clean energy policies and incentives, data center energy needs could be mostly met with wind and solar. And Geniak says tech companies could be required to pay for the development of the clean energy resources and grid upgrades that their data centers require.
1: If we have stronger policies, we can avoid increased use of fossil fuels and avoid unnecessary climate pollution and health damages.
0: So federal policy changes are critical to minimizing harm from AI data center growth. 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

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Repórtense, llámenos en cabina al 970-247-7262-247-7262 o repórtese a través de redes sociales, Facebook, Instagram, TikTok. Aquí estamos a la orden. Ahorita llega el resto del equipo para que empiece el cotorreo. Llámenos en cabina 970-247-7262.